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2: Good morning, I'm Britt Allen. Fuel prices are tipped to surge in the coming weeks after the federal government's cut to the fuel excise ended at midnight. Here's Sean Fraser with the details.
3: Drivers are bracing for more pain at the fuel pump. The excise this morning returning to its normal amount, adding 16 cents per litre to wholesale prices. It's expected the change will take about 10 days to flow through to the Bowser, with prices forecast to increase to about $2.20 a litre for unleaded and $2.60 a litre for diesel. Meanwhile, the consumer watchdog will keep an eye on prices. The Treasurer claims that any price increase that can't be explained will face scrutiny from the ACCC.
2: Locally, prices have already begun to climb this morning. At last check, the average for unleaded 91 across Tasmania was above 205 cents per litre, up from just 203 around 4 hours ago. Hobart house prices are falling, but they're still higher than they were this time 12 months ago. The latest data from PropTrack has home sales from last month down 0.5% compared to June, but still up 7.8% on July 2025. Meantime, prices have remained flat across the remainder of the state. Economists attributing the trend to high interest rates and the impacts of reduced borrowing capacities being exacerbated by ongoing cost of living pressures. The Premier's been at Bridport's Tassie Scallop Fiesta at the weekend to announce an initiative designed to stimulate the Northern Tasmanian economy. Jeremy Rockliffe unveiling Beer Tasmania, a collaboration with Hospitality Tasmania and the Independent Brewers Association.
4: Creating a beer trail across Northern Tasmania and further afield, but also highlighting a very special weekend where we can celebrate the wonderful work of our local breweries.
2: Meantime, in federal politics, the coalition's again dismissing talks of getting into bed with One Nation, with the minor party back in front of Labor. The latest Redbridge Accent poll has One Nation's primary vote up 2 points to 31, Labor down 1 to 29, and the coalition up 4 to 22. But Nationals leader Matt Canavan's told Seven there'll be no formal tie-up.
5: I'm willing to cooperate with anyone to get rid of this terrible government because I believe the Australian people want change. I want change. But there's just no real prospect of us having a coalition.
2: And passengers on a Qantas flight from Sydney to South America have been forced to spend the night in Melbourne after their plane was turned around due to a mechanical issue. QF-27 was around 10 hours into its journey to Santiago when it did the U-turn. A replacement aircraft is expected to get the travellers back on their way at around lunchtime today.
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2: In sport, the Commonwealth Games have come to a close in Glasgow this morning after another successful day for Australia, with Tasmanian cyclist Georgia Baker given the honour of carrying the Aussie flag at the closing ceremony. Five more gold medals were added to our haul overnight, two in bowls and three in cycling. And Richmond's moved off the bottom of the AFL ladder with an 84-73 victory over the Eagles at the MCG. Sam Lawler slotted a game-high 3 goals and coach Adam Uze reckons the young Tiger is just scratching the surface.
6: Harley Reid, he's played 50-odd games and we understand what some of our young, high-talented players will become. Like Sammy's in, I think, his 18th game and Taj Houghton and Sam Cumming, they're all similar. So we know what they're going to become.
2: The Bombers are now in last place after a 72-point defeat to the Crows, while the Demons have bounced back from 17 points down to overcome the Suns by 9. That's the latest in news and sport. I'm Britt Allen.
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8: Well, we've had our thundery start, haven't we? We've got showers throughout our Monday, becoming less likely late this afternoon, going for a high of 12 degrees. Tomorrow, possible shower 13, Wednesday, sunny 14, and at the moment in Devonport, it's 9 degrees. You're up to date at 7AD.
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Robert Elton John, Rocket Man. 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
1: 7AD, traffic and weather.
0: If you spot any problems, 1300 655 111. The Mayor has phoned in. Good morning, Alison. How are you?
2: Good morning, Lee.
0: What have you spotted?
2: There's a lot of water on the road on the highway as you're coming out of Devonport going towards La Trobe.
0: Okay.
2: Right when it goes from the 80 zone into the 110, just prior to that.
0: A little bit dangerous today then.
2: I almost went off the road and I wasn't speeding.
0: No good.
2: So it was quite scary and I just thought it'd be nice if we could just warn everybody to drive to the conditions.
0: And, I think that's good advice.
2: I couldn't see it. I could not see that there was water on the road.
0: Okay, thanks for the update, Alison. You drive safe. And if you need to add to what we're following, 1300 655 111 is the number here at 7AD. As far as the weather goes today, showers, cloudy, possible hail, thunder. We've got it all today. Devonport 7AD. News in around 2 minutes' time. Here's Oasis.

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1: Good morning, I'm Britt Aylin. The Consumer Watchdog's been asked to step up its monitoring of petrol prices following the end of the fuel excise discount. Servos and suppliers have been warned they'll be watched for any price gouging. Federal Treasurer Jim Chalmers telling the ABC they're on notice.
2: The regulator will be watching them like a hawk, and they can't use the return to normal settings with the excise as cover for treating motorists as mugs.
1: Here in Tassie, we've been watching prices climb through the morning. The current average for unleaded 91 is now above 205 cents per litre. Meantime, the prospect of more pain at the Bowser has seen the Bicycle Network call on the Tasmanian government to better incentivise other transport options. Spokesperson Alison Hetherington says the state should be offering funding to local councils to help build more walking and riding infrastructure. National home prices have fallen for the fourth consecutive month in July, with Hobart seeing a decline of 0.5% month on month. PropTrax Anne Flaherty says there are a few reasons why prices are starting to drop.
3: Interest rates remain very high. They're in restrictive territory, which is impacting borrowing capacities. We also have affordability issues. Even though prices have declined slightly, they're still sitting at much higher levels in most markets compared to even a year ago.
1: However, prices across regional Tasmania have remained steady from June, with annual growth of around 12.7%. It's understood two firefighting helicopters involved in a fatal crash in Greece belong to an Australian company. The choppers, which collided mid-air while fighting a fire west of Athens, are said to have been leased from Queensland's McDermott Aviation. The two people killed were a Danish pilot and a Greek fire service liaison officer. And New Zealand's been rocked by another earthquake in the country's northeast, the third tremor to hit the Shaky Isles at the weekend. This latest one was a magnitude 5.7 that struck last night. There are no reports of major damage or injuries.
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1: In sport, Tasmania's Georgia Baker has carried the flag for Australia in the closing ceremony for the Commonwealth Games after a big final day of competition. Our reporter Sally Pearson has all the details.
4: Tara Nealon finished off her campaign with a world record in the C4, C5 1,000 metre time trial. Lee Hoffman claimed gold in the men's 1,000 metre time trial, while Alyssa Politz and Georgia Baker went 1-2 in the women's elimination race. Australia also beat England to claim bronze in the netball. In the bowls, Australia won gold in both the men's and women's para B6, B8 events. And in the judo, Maria Swan and Kyan Ozdechek Takagi both took home silver.
1: And in AFL, Andrew McWalter remains optimistic about West Coast's future following the side's 11-point loss to Richmond at the MCG. The Eagles coach believes it's only a matter of time before they break out of their rut.
5: The longer we play together and the better, more understanding of each other, we will win a lot of games of football, and we're setting these players up to win games of finals. And I truly believe that's where we're headed, but there's some pain about our ability to close out these games at the moment.
1: That is the latest in news and sport. I'm Britt Aylin.
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7: For Devonport, northwest coast today, cloudy with showers becoming less likely later this afternoon. Could even get some small hail in the west as well, and 12 the high for tomorrow. Possible shower 13, then Wednesday looks like sunshine 14 there. We've got 11 right now in East Devonport.
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Better music and more of it while you work. Just gone. Kim Wilde, you keep me hanging on. 11:15. Hello, it's Lee here. We'll check in and see what's coming up on The Breakfast Show tomorrow morning from 6. I'm here with the music. Richard Marx. Thelma Houston. Dido before 12. And it's Monday, so Tim Gotts along with his book of the week. And now Bon Jovi.

0: this weekend, so we're headed to La Trobe this Friday to get amped up for a weekend of decadence. 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

0: 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'Cause I have a right of
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0: Music, and more of it, 7AD, Thelma Houston there. 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He's back tomorrow.
1: Hello.
0: How are you, mate?
1: All right, thank you. How are you?
0: Good, good. What's on your show tomorrow?
1: Well, Science Week is coming up, National Science Week, and the team at the Planetarium at Ulverston, well, the entire team at the Hive, actually, well, they've got plenty on over Science Week, which I think starts on the 13th, but they're actually starting it early this weekend, so they've got plenty of stargazing opportunities, they've got field trips you can do, and we'll catch up with Dr. Martin George from the Hive Planetarium tomorrow morning to tell us all about Science Week and things you can get up to there.
0: Lovely. Fingers crossed we've got clear skies for the weekend.
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0: 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Daz, thanks, mate. We'll see you then.
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0: 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This is your news now.
1: Good afternoon, I'm Olivia Hicks. The Federal Treasurer insists the fuel excise discount was always meant to be temporary. The discount ended last night with petrol prices tipped to keep climbing this week. Jim Chalmers has told the ABC it's the right time to end it.
2: The excise relief has played a really important role in taking some of the edge off these cost of living pressures, but we can't afford to continue it forever.
1: In Tasmania today, the average for unleaded 91 is currently sitting around $2.05. The Coalition says the federal government is clearly out of touch if it thinks the property market is in a good place for young Australians. It comes after frontbencher Tanya Plibersek declared there's never been a better time to be a first home buyer. Nationals leader Matt Canavan telling Seven that's a crazy assertion.
3: How in the hell can you sit there and say this is the best time to be a first home buyer? Economic conditions are very tough for people.
4: Growth is strong.
3: Houses aren't even selling. We have a lack of confidence in the property market, a lack of confidence in this government's economic performance in the Australian people, and that's why it's tough for all Australians.
1: The latest data from PropTrack has home sales in Hobart down 0.5% compared to June, but still up 7.8% on July 2025, while prices have remained flat across the remainder of the state. Former broadcaster Alan Jones has been met by a massive media scrum as he arrived for the opening day of his long-awaited trial. Jones is facing 20 charges of indecent assault and two of sexual touching. More than 70 witnesses are expected to be called during the trial. Authorities are highlighting several missing persons cases as part of a national week of action, saying answers still matter. Ebony Ablett with the details.
5: Franz Grathwaite was last seen on the 1st of August last year in Deloraine, Cedric Woolley on April 8, 2012 in Huonville, Helen Munnings in Burnie on the 23rd of July 2008, Nancy Gumprecht at Lagana on October 6, 1985, and Gilbert Midson in Newtown on the 4th of November in 1964. They're just five of several dozen people missing long-term in Tasmania, and police say every person has family and friends who continue to live with uncertainty in the hope of one day finding answers. Tasmania Police Sergeant Paul Devine says even the smallest detail could be the piece of information needed to find answers and bring them closure. Anyone who has information they think may help can provide it directly to police or anonymously via Crime Stoppers on 1800 333 000.
1: And it's understood two firefighting helicopters involved in a fatal crash in Greece belong to a Queensland-based company. Reports say the choppers were leased from Sunshine Coast-based McDermott Aviation. Two people were killed when the choppers collided while fighting a fire west of Athens.
0: Get the jump on your next project with a mighty helpful team at Mitre 10 and check Mitre 10 socials for the latest offers and updates. 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
1: Turning to your sport now, and Josh Fraser and Dean Solomon are expected to make a call this week on whether they'll throw their hats in the ring for the vacant coaching position at their clubs. Fraser improving his chances over the weekend with a thumping win over the reigning premiers Brisbane. While there was more frustration for Solomon last night with the Bombers dropping to last on the ladder following a 12-goal loss to Adelaide. In yesterday's other games, the D's downed the Suns by 9 points, while the Eagles lost to the Tigers by 11, much to the frustration of coach Andrew McAuliffe.
6: I would hope they're all emotional. Yeah, losing sucks. We've lost too much. We're putting in an enormous amount of effort. These guys are working their butts off. The coaches are working their butts off, and I keep talking to them even today all day. I'm like, boys, it'll turn.
1: I'm Olivia Hicks. That's the latest from the newsroom.
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4: Hello there, Devonport, Northwest Coast. Forecast is for a cloudy afternoon. We've got plenty of shower activity about. If you are on the roads, take it easy. Forecast top today, 12. Tomorrow, a shower or 2, 13, but we're back to sunshine on Wednesday, 14 degrees there. At the moment, it's 8 in Ambleside. If you spot any problems out and about, 1300 762 558.
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It's the 80s lunch. There goes Dead or Alive and you spin me round. Hello, my name is Lee. I hope you're having a nice afternoon. 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Okay, it's time for a track that made it to number 4 on the Australian charts when it was released and also won Best Australian Single back in 1981. It's Mental as Anything, If You Leave Me. 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

0: 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We can now say a big congratulations to CML Utility Services.
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1: Good afternoon, I'm Olivia Hicks. Australia has now recorded 74 cases of the H5 bird flu. Agriculture Minister Julie Collins has confirmed the country's first mass mortality event in South Australia. Authorities admit it was unexpected, but there's no detection in our poultry systems. Members of the public who find sick or dead birds in Tasmania are urged to leave them alone and report the sighting to the Department of Natural Resources and Environment's hotline on 1800 675 888. The Treasurer's all but ruled out bringing back the fuel excise discount should petrol prices get out of hand again. The discount ended last night, with motorists expected to pay $2.20 a litre for unleaded within the next week. Jim Chalmers has told the ABC the policy won't be making a return.
2: That's not something that we've been considering bringing back, you know, reintroducing this at some future point. Obviously, we keep all of our policies under review, particularly when there's this much uncertainty in the world, but it's not our intention to bring it back.
1: Here in Tasmania, the average price for unleaded is already surpassed the $2 a litre mark. It's currently $2.05.9. One Nation's moved past Labor to become Australia's most popular party, according to a Redbridge poll. It now has 31% of the primary vote, ahead of the government's 29 and the coalition's 22. Shadow Foreign Minister Ted O'Brien admitting on Nine the LNP still has a long way to go.
3: I'm encouraged by, you know, some improvements in this morning's poll, but again, it's not something we take too seriously. We've just got to focus on what matters, and that's the Australian people.
1: National home prices have fallen for the fourth consecutive month in July, with Hobart seeing a decline of 0.5% month on month. PropTrax and Flattery says there's a few reasons why prices are starting to drop.
4: Interest rates remain very high. They're in restrictive territory, which is impacting borrowing capacities. We also have affordability issues. Even though prices have declined slightly, they're still sitting at much higher levels in most markets compared to even a year ago.
1: However, prices across regional Tasmania have remained steady from June, with annual growth of around 12.7%. And Robert Irwin is sharing a bunch of snaps from his annual crocodile research trip up in far north Queensland that runs to the end of August. But the wildlife warrior confirms he'll take a break to host the Logies on the 16th.
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1: Turning to your sport now, and the Bombers have snuck back down to the bottom of the AFL ladder following a 145-73 hammering by Adelaide at Marvel. Interim coach Dean Solomon admitting they kept inviting pressure.
5: We just looked at that, like 66 of the points differential in red time. And it's been a bit of a theme over the last 5-6 weeks. We can see one becomes two or three, four very quickly.
1: Meantime, the Suns have suffered their 10th straight loss after letting the game slip against the D's to go down by 9 points, and Richmond beat West Coast by 11. I'm Olivia Hicks. That's the latest from the newsroom.
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7: Cloudy around the place today, some showers becoming less likely as the afternoon progresses. Small hail is on the cards, and our forecast high 12 for tomorrow. Shower at 2:13, then Wednesday sunshine and 14 degrees. At the moment at the Bluff, it's just 9 degrees. 7AD, home of Pin Up Pet. 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

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There goes Billy Ocean's Love Really Hurts Without You. It's Lee getting you through your Monday afternoon. Hope you're having a nice one. If you are on the roads, please take it easy. The roads are pretty satched today after a thundery start to our Monday anyway. Hey, 7AD.com.au, Smile of the Week is back. It's all thanks to our friends at Smile Care La Trobe, your dental home. We're giving you the chance to win a great prize, a comprehensive exam and tooth clean from Smile Care La Trobe, valued at $500. And to win the prize, all you need to do is go to 7ad.com.au and tell us what made you smile this week. Some great stories coming through. Barbara Collings was our last smile, so well done, Barbara. You've scored yourself a great prize. And if you'd like to share your smiles with us, 7ad.com.au for more info there. And best of luck in the running to win that great prize too. Hey, shortly for you, we've got David Bowie, Christina Perry and Duran Duran in the mix, but now Jay Giles Centrefold at 7ad.

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2: Good afternoon, I'm Olivia Hicks. The federal government admits we can't stop the spread of H5 bird flu, conceding it will inevitably lead to significant losses across Australian wildlife. Australia now has 74 cases of the deadly strain, with the first mass mortality event confirmed in South Australia. Environment Minister Murray Watts says that number is going to continue rising.
3: What's changed in the last couple of days is not an explosion in the numbers overall, but first of all, we saw that transmission locally a few days ago. What we've now got is a mass mortality event. It is likely we are going to see more.
2: Tasmania is currently free of bird flu, but if you do find sick or dead birds, report it to the Emergency Animal Disease Hotline on 1800 675 888. Well, there's some good news for motorists despite the fuel excise discount ending overnight. We're being assured prices won't rise to the levels seen at the start of the war. ANU fuel supply chain expert David Leaney has told Nine we're now less than half as resilient as we were on oil moving through the Strait of Hormuz.
4: Because we don't rely on the Strait of Hormuz as much, we're not relying on the US and Iran military action as much, and that means prices won't go up as high as what they did in April and May.
2: Here in Tassie, we've been watching prices climb through the day. The current average for unleaded 91 is now above 206 cents per litre. Police are reminding all firearms licence holders of their responsibility to always comply with safe storage requirements following a recent incident where a man left a loaded firearm in a walk-in wardrobe. In the state's north, officers attended the home of a 35-year-old licensed firearms owner where they found the loaded firearm, which they say was readily accessible to young children. Police say the license holder had left the firearm unsecured and unattended and at some point had been away from the home without ensuring all doors to the property were locked. The man's license was suspended and he was issued a summons in relation to failing to comply with prescribed storage of firearm and ammunition requirements. The Treasurer is rejecting claims changes to negative gearing and capital gains tax are behind another fall in house prices. According to the latest data from PropTrack, national home prices fell for the fourth consecutive month in July, with prices in Hobart down 0.5% on June. But Jim Chalmers has told the ABC there are a range of factors driving those numbers.
5: For example, interest rate movements earlier this year, higher fuel costs that we've been talking about, the hit to confidence from the war in the Middle East, as well as changes in the budget.
2: And the new Spider-Man movie has delivered the biggest opening weekend at the Australian box office since 2019, grossing over $30 million in 4 days. That's second only to the opening of fellow Marvel movie Avengers Endgame, which grossed $34 million.
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2: Turning to your sport now, and the Demons have held on to sixth spot, edging the Suns by 9 points in a seesaw thriller on the Gold Coast. Coach Stephen King says they showed the kind of resilience needed for September.
6: I think every club has something to play for. Their last game of the year, we knew they were going to come out and throw a punch to finish, and I hope now we've got, you know, bigger and better things on our horizon, but sometimes the game gives you opportunities, but you've got to go and grab it yourself.
2: And we may have been given our biggest hint yet on where Brisbane superstar Lachie Neal may end up after this season. The Lions star, who is an unrestricted free agent, has reportedly been spotted touring Collingwood's training facilities as he weighs up his playing future. I'm Olivia Hicks. That's the latest from the newsroom.
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8: Remaining cloudy for the rest of the afternoon. Chance of showers less likely this evening. Tomorrow partly cloudy with medium chance of showers. Possible small hail in the morning, reaching a top of 13. And on Wednesday, mostly sunny. Some light winds reaching a top of 14. Expecting an overnight minimum in Devonport and Shearwater of 3. Railton 1, you're up to date on 7AD.
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nothing wrong with your hearing. We're deliberately playing two songs from the same artist. This is the Two Ups at Two. Devin Ford's 7AD.

0: 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Thanks to everyone who took the time to enter. We can now say a big congratulations to CML Utility Services.
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0: one is never enough, here's another. This is the Two Ups at Two.
1: Devonport's 7AD.

of it. It is the two opposite two, and that is the Doobie Brothers, that one from 1972. Now, you can visit our website to have your say on which flora and fauna plant or animal you would like to see as Devonport's new emblem. Now, we're on the hunt for which native plant and animal best represent Devonport and should become Devonport's official emblems. You can choose from a list of five plants and five animals. It's all part of our Devonport's natural identity competition. Now, you've got until the 10th of August. So you've got a little bit of time, although time is clicking away. So get online, have a look at the list as well and see which one you think best represents Devonport. It is that easy. Stay with us. We've got two coming up from REM, but right now we're going to do one from Michael McDonald. Now, of course, Michael marked his transition from the Doobie Brothers as a solo artist with this song. It was his debut solo hit coming out in 1982. We're going to play that for you next.

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So now does your music. 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Devonport's 7AD.

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8: Good afternoon, I'm Olivia Hicks with the latest. Authorities have confirmed a mass mortality of seabirds in South Australia was caused by the H5 bird flu. The greater crested terns were found near Cape Jaffa in the state's southeast. Australia now has 74 confirmed cases with significant losses to wildlife now expected. Members of the public in Tasmania who find sick or dead birds are urged to leave them alone and report the sighting to the Department of Natural Resources and Environment's hotline on 1-800-675-888. The federal government claims there's never been a better time to buy your first home amid another slump in property prices. According to PropTrack, national home prices fell for the fourth consecutive month in July, with Hobart down 0.5%. But Labor frontbencher Tanya Plibersek has told Seven first home buyers are benefiting.
9: Well, we want people in a home of their own, and that's what we're seeing. We're seeing at auctions right across Australia, first home buyers bidding for a home of their own, and I think that is fantastic.
8: More Australians are turning to electric vehicles. Nearly half of all new cars sold over the past 3 months have been fully electric or hybrid. The cost of fuel is set to spike after the reduction in the fuel excise came to an end at midnight. 2 Tasmanian primary schools will undergo upgrades so they can host outside school hours care. The facility upgrades at Scottsdale and Dodgers Ferry primary schools are funded as part of a $10 million program announced by the state government. Upgrades at Forth, Howrah and Beaconsfield have already been announced, adding a total of 115 places for after-school care. Beaconsfield Primary Principal Daisy Stevens says the upgrades will help the school more than double its capacity.
10: It's very often that we, particularly with families new to the region, that often we're having to say, reach out to the before and after-school care, but we know that they're getting knocked back.
8: And New South Wales councils have been rated as the nation's worst performing, with a new survey showing the state's residents are increasingly losing patience with things like potholes, parking and rubbish. There's also been a huge surge in reports of dumped trolleys and a 10% spike in the number of gripes about trees.
0: Now, the latest in sports news from 7ad.com.au. 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
8: Turning to your sport now, and Jeremy Howe has been offered a new deal at Collingwood. The Pies tabling a one-year extension to the defender who broke his arm last week. The 36-year-old could return this season if the side makes the wildcard round or heads into September action. And Fremantle is going retro, bringing back the white anchor for the first time in 5 years. The Dockers will wear the old school jumper in next Friday's clash with the Crows. The purple and green guernsey is inspired by their first ever game back in 1995. I'm Olivia Hicks. That's the latest now from the newsroom.
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0: 7AD weather update for Harvey Norman Computers, Devonport. 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
12: Remaining cloudy for the rest of the afternoon. Chance of showers less likely this evening. Tomorrow partly cloudy with medium chance of showers. Possible small hail in the morning, reaching a top of 13. And on Wednesday, mostly sunny. Some light winds reaching a top of 14. Expecting an overnight minimum in Devonport and Shearwater of 3. Railton 1, you're up to date on 7AD.
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music animal of it. That is Toto's Hold the Line. Now, you can head to our website right now and start submitting for your favourite pin-up pet this month, for the month of August. And I would love to see what animals you have. So take photos. Doesn't matter what the animal is. Could be a pet snail or a snake or anything. Could be absolutely anything. But go and check out, while you're online, go and check out the July winner, Dozer, the nine-month-old Roddy. He's so cute. Dozer is literally the cutest puppy dog. Lots of little pets on there to have a look at. So make sure you do that and get your submissions in. You've got until the 14th of August, and the voting will start from the 15th to the 20th. And we will announce the winner the last week of the month. It's all thanks to Harvey Norman Photo Centre. You can find them on Friend Street in Devonport for all your photographic needs in one place. We've got some Roxette coming up for you shortly, but right now it's Dan Hartman, I Can Dream About You.

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4: Fast Five.
0: It's here for you, the Fast Five. Can you go all the way and answer all five questions correctly? If you do that, Amanda will say...
5: We have, for the person who answers question five correctly, a $250 Visa gift card.
0: Woo-hoo-hoo.
5: Exactly those noises.
0: Jay is in Harrington Park.
5: Hi, Jay.
6: How are you?
0: Good.
5: Would you like to have a container terminal permanently installed in
0: a container
5: backyard?
0: Terminal? No. Hang on a minute, like a whole infrastructure.
5: No, what was it? Just a container?
0: A shipping container.
5: What's a container terminal? I don't even know what the words
0: A shipping
5: mean.
0: Container terminal is like in any of our great ports and around the great country that we live in that haven't been sold to China.
5: Would you like a shipping container? That's not the prize, but Jonesy's friend has moved on into his backyard. Is that a boost
0: He hasn't moved
5: dream?
0: Into his shipping container. He's not a doomsday.
5: He's moved life. One into his backyard.
0: Yeah, because he's got his chattels in there and things.
6: No, thanks.
0: But if you've got space for it, Jay, they're very handy shipping
5: containers. Let me just ask a follow-up question. If you were prepping for a doomsday situation,
0: yep.
5: I'll start with you, Jay. What would you put in there?
6: Probably a beer fridge.
0: Yeah.
5: More than just a fridge, but yes, a beer
0: good solar
5: fridge.
0: Panel, beer fridge, some batteries, boom.
5: What about you, Brendan?
0: I'd get some Tom Piper sausages in a tin.
5: And you'd eat them cold?
0: I'd have a little Primus and I'd have a can opener. Oh, no, but they've got the ring pull on them, so.
5: You'd be fine. You'd be hunky-dory. I'd be some ventilation.
0: And don't you come knocking on my door saying, I've got a can opener. I'll say, well, nah. Sucked in.
5: Tom Piper's sausages.
0: They are so good.
5: Jay, here's question number one. Who played John in the John Wick film series?
6: What's his name? The big muscly guy.
5: I think you're thinking of who's that other big muscly guy who does that other ones? You know, the Alan Richardson.
0: Oh, from Reacher.
5: Reacher, I think
0: you might
5: be the...
0: Yeah, Reacher.
5: No, it's not Reach around.
0: Oh, thanks, Jay. Simone is a grand...
5: Hi, Simone, how are you?
7: I'm good, how are you?
0: Are you a Simone or a Simone?
7: Simone.
5: Brendan, are you a Simone or a Simone?
0: I've got a friend who's a Simone, and she hates when she gets called Simone. Maybe you should people all get together and say, we're going to have one.
5: Along with the Christies and the Kirsties.
0: Oh, Christy and Kirsty.
5: Simone, who played John in the John Wick film series?
7: Keanu Reeves?
5: It was Keanu Reeves.
0: That's maybe not so secret sound.
5: Duh. Simone, what is this sound?
0: Yum. Going straight to my shipping container.
7: Chewing crunchy chips, eating crunchy chips.
5: Yeah, it is. Potato chips.
0: Yeah. Would you put that in your shipping container, Simone?
7: I most definitely would.
0: What else would you put in there?
7: The dirt bikes.
0: Oh, the dirt bikes. See, Simone, you're already doing this. This is happening. You have a shipping container with dirt bikes in them, don't you?
5: And are the dirt bikes there for when the apocalypse has happened and you get to
0: just
5: come
0: life.
5: Out?
0: She's living life now.
7: Yeah, living life now, and then when we come out of the shipping container, most definitely live life again.
0: So just for our readers, Simone, you do have a container full of dirt bikes.
7: Not yet, but I need one.
0: Okay, Simone, you are so sexy right
5: Maybe
0: now.
5: We should do a radio competition. What would you put in your doomsday prepping bucket?
0: Yeah, and then we can give it away. Simone, question number three. Greek philosopher Crates of Thebes was known for which strange habit? What?
5: I asked Ryan before if it's... Surely his name's not Crates. Surely it's Crates of Thebes. But you said Thebes.
0: Crates of Thebes. What the hell
5: Thebes,
0: is this question?
5: The place is called Thebes.
0: Okay, thank you. Sorry. Keep your intellect over the ABC. Greek philosopher Crates of Thebes was known for which strange habits, Simone? A, stringing across the field during the Olympics on multiple occasions. B, preaching philosophy specifically to owls, or C.
5: Who?
0: Preaching philosophy specifically to owls.
5: I said who? Owls.
0: Oh, okay. C. Entering people's houses uninvited and helping them solve their family disputes.
5: Like Judge Judy,
0: Simone,
5: Greek style.
0: Do you know the answer to this, mate?
5: A, B, or C? Just guess one.
7: I'm going to go B.
5: No, it's not. He didn't preach philosophy specifically to owls. And no one laughed when I said who. Thank you very much. Well, I'm wasted in here.
0: Because
5: why?
0: No one likes pun humour. That's it.
5: You mean you.
0: Jim, am I right? Do you like pun humour?
8: No, not really, no.
0: Okay. Oh. No one likes pun humour.
5: All right,
0: okay? I'm sorry,
5: Thebes.
0: Friend. I'm sorry for the one to break you this news, and I know we've done this show for some 20-odd years now, but no one effing likes it.
5: You've hurt my feelings now.
0: I feel terrible.
5: Would people rather hear about you in a crate?
0: Yeah, I think so.
5: A crate of Thebes.
0: <That's> so crates.
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Both dirty, both mean. Yes, and the dream was just the same. And I dreamed your dream for you, and now your dream is real.

0: Hi there. It's Jonesy and Amanda driving you home. Are you okay?
1: Of course I'm okay. Hurt feelings, yes, because you say no one likes pun humour. You're not the only person in the world to verify
0: can I just,
1: that.
0: Can I just rephrase that?
1: No, you can't backtrack.
0: No, I'm not backtracking.
1: Oh.
0: No one laughs at pun humour, okay? People say that's clever. Oh, good, well done. But, you know, I'm not going to put
1: I didn't even get that from you.
0: Well, because I've been doing this for a long time with you.
1: Oh, sorry, Brendan.
0: And then when you break out a pun, I go, well, good work you. Jeremiah Rye, you answered the question. Amanda asked you the question.
1: Well, here's the thing. One of the options for question three, Greek philosopher, Crates of Thebes, or Crates of Thebes, as you like to call him, was known for which strange habit? It's not preaching philosophy specifically to ours. And I said, who?
0: Mm.
1: And you ignored me and read it out again as if I hadn't heard you.
0: Well, if you've just joined us, we're into the Fast Five.
2: How fast can this thing go?
3: Faster than the speed of light.
4: Jonesy and Amanda.
1: Let's move on.
0: And this is
1: move on.
0: Question number three.
1: It's going to Peter of Colleton. Hello, Peter.
5: Hi, how are you?
1: Very
0: thanks,
1: well,
0: Pete.
1: Thank you. Greek philosopher, Crates of Thebes, was known for which strange habit? This is what's left. A, streaking across the field during the Olympics on multiple occasions.
0: Mm-hmm.
1: Or C, entering people's houses uninvited and helping them solve their family disputes. Dr. Phil.
5: It's C.
0: Gee, we could do with him right now. He'd come in and he'd help this dispute out.
1: Wouldn't he? He'd like a pun.
0: Would he?
1: Crates of Thebes would be a big fan of a pun.
0: Biology, Peter, is the study of what?
5: Biology is the study of the body.
1: No, that's anatomy.
0: No, that's anatomy.
1: In biology, you probably study the body.
0: Yep.
1: But it's not known as the study of the body.
0: Amy is in Lilydale.
1: Hello, Amy.
6: Hello, how are you?
1: Very well. Did you do biology at school?
6: I did.
1: Do you remember that big book, The Web of Something? What was it? Because that last word is what biology is the study of.
6: The web of life?
1: The life. Biology is a study of life.
0: So that's your answer, Amy?
1: That was the textbook we all had to study, was The Web of Life.
0: Which Australian headlined the Commonwealth Games closing ceremony last night?
6: Oh,
0: Amy, come on.
6: I don't know.
1: No. Sorry, Amy.
0: Jeff is in Ryde.
1: Hello, Jeff.
7: Hi, guys.
0: Are you Ryde, Victoria, or Ryde, New South Wales, Jeff?
7: Ryde, Victoria, down on the Mornington Peninsula.
0: Nice.
1: Very nice.
0: Nice neck of the woods. As Ryde around here is all right as well.
1: Which Australian headlined the Commonwealth Games closing ceremony? Pick a famous female.
7: What's it now? Delta Goodrum.
1: It was Delta Goodrum.
0: How did she go?
1: Let's have a listen.
0: Look good too.
1: What a voice, eh?
0: Extraordinary. Jeff, congratulations to you. You know what you've won?
7: I do. Thank you very much for having me in the competition.
0: Okay, well, the $250 Visa card.
1: So
0: you, Jeff.
1: Spend well, Jeff.
0: Spend
1: without
0: wisely,
1: blessing.
0: My friend. Maybe go and buy a big book of pun humour.
1: Or The Web of Life. Jonesy obviously didn't do biology in school and doesn't know what we're talking about.
0: Jeff, you have a good remainder of the week, okay?
1: Thanks, Jeff.
7: Thanks, guys.
0: If you would like to play the Fast Five, it's as simple as registering. JonesyAmanda.com.au.
1: Coming up, an English woman. Is she English? Let me have a look. I can't remember. She has had a romantic attachment and has married something inanimate but unusual.
0: Oh.
1: All right.
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0: calcium inadvertently or vertently. I don't even know. But she is in a committed relationship with a 91-year-old, not a person, a 91-year-old chandelier called Lumiere. Let me tell you the story about her. Her fascination with objects began in her teenage years. Her first relationship at the age of 14 was with a drum set.
1: A drum set?
0: They marched to the same beat. It was beautiful.
1: Right.
0: This later extended to a love affair she had with the Statue of Liberty. She changed her name to Amanda Liberty when she married so-called Statue of Liberty.
1: She's still Amanda Liberty.
0: She's still Amanda Liberty.
1: So she's still carrying a torch.
0: Nice. God, she couldn't handle the sandal. Had to get out. See? How come you can do a pun?
1: Because I do them very rarely.
0: Anyway, then she wanted a more tangible partner in her daily life. So she purchased a 91-year-old German chandelier called Lumiere. She had an immediate connection to the energy radiating from this fixture. She treats Lumiere as a female entity, spending time polishing and restoring the brass and crystals as an act of devotion. There's a picture of her here kissing it. She says she maintains an open relationship with other chandeliers. I know that she was seeing a fluoro down at Officeworks. But she still considers Lumiere her primary partner.
1: Well, Lumiere's a bit of a show pony, really.
0: She is trying to become a vocal advocate for objectum sexuality, hoping to raise awareness and acceptance for unconventional forms of love. She's not the only one who's fallen in love with a chandelier. What about this woman? She's going to get into a fight with Sia.
1: Objectum sexual.
0: So that's the information that I can give you today, and I hope you've enjoyed it enormously.
1: I enjoyed it immensely.
0: That's great.
1: You know, I really did. It was good. Coming out. Did you see Martha Reeves singing the American National Anthem?
0: Tell you what. She's no seer. Yeah.
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1: Let me tell you a story.
0: About a man named Jed?
1: Well, it's about an old person, so it may as well be a man named Jed, but in fact it's a woman. I don't know what her name is, but I was taken by a picture of her in a cinema. There she is in a little twin set and pearls.
0: Mm-hmm.
1: And she's brought a snack into the cinema. Shh, secret.
0: Traveller pie?
1: A giant roast chicken wrapped in foil. A whole roast.
0: What's she seeing? She must be seeing.
1: Well, if she was going to see the Odyssey, she'd take a smorgasbord of 18 different meals all at once.
0: Yeah.
1: So, entire roast chicken, roast potatoes, carrots, gravy. She took a real fork, took her own cutlery, etc. to smuggle into the cinema because you're not supposed to take your own food into the cinema.
0: Are you sure about that?
1: Well, you're not supposed. Are you allowed to? I don't think they like it. And not a roast chicken. What about your garlic sandwiches that you like to take?
0: I'm very. Very, what's the word, mindful of smells when I take smelly food or any sort of good smelling food.
1: You wouldn't take a tuna salad.
0: I was on the train and someone was just eating a 3-piece feed from KFC. And
1: he's yum.
0: Just, I know, but it just, you know how good KFC smells. And I'm going, okay, bro. You know, everyone's salivating like Pavlov's dog in that thing.
1: Mm.
0: Even the vegans.
1: Yeah, well, that's what KFC will do for you. Mm. Absolutely it will. Yeah, so you're not supposed to, I don't think. Take food into the cinema. I've got a friend whose mother and father, a well-off family.
0: Yeah.
1: But every time, if they drive to Queensland or whatever, they'll always pack their own sandwiches. That drives my friend crazy.
0: It's so old.
1: He says, look, you can just buy a sandwich at the servo.
0: Yeah.
1: You can do that. But they, no. They pull over at the side of the road and unwrap their sandwiches.
0: I'm a good smuggler of foods and stuff. Really good.
1: When do you ever smuggle food?
0: I do all the time. Like, or drinks, you go to a thing.
1: You know you're going to be a smuggler of drinks.
0: No, but you can't drink anywhere now, so it depends where you are.
1: You can't drink anywhere.
0: You can't.
1: Where can't you drink?
0: You go to a function.
1: Where can't you drink?
0: Where you can't take your beer bottle outside. So what I do, I usually wear a jacket.
1: Because you like to just drink on the street.
0: No, what I'm saying is, or we have to go to another part of the function, I get the bottle, put it straight in there under my coat and just walk out. But they get the apologizers like, I've got this bottle. Could I take that? No, mate. No, you can't. You've got to tip that in the sink. You know, it's like my mate Scotty. Years ago, we'd had a bit of a session and we're getting our evening kebab. And I said to him, you know what? You should try a pied. Pied is so good. And he said, I'm not eating that muck. And I said, no, have a go. I'll buy you a pied. So I bought two beef pieds and his eyes just went mind blown. He was saying, this is the best thing I've ever eaten in my life. At that point, the bus pulled up, the door opened. I had the presence of mind to put my pie in my top pocket in my jacket. Got in.
1: That's a win, is it?
0: That's a win. Got into the bus. Then I hear from the behind, nah, mate, you can't bring that on the bus. And Scotty says, well, what am I supposed to do with it? And he goes, well, you're going to put it in the bin. He goes, as long as my bum's pointing to the ground, that's his signature saying, I'm not chucking this in the bin. Punk, the door's shut. And off we go without him, standing on the side of the road.
1: So you're the winner because you've got a hot meal in your pocket.
0: I know, because I'm eating the pie.
1: I'm a winner.
0: Once you pass the bus driver, it doesn't matter. Do you know the saying, it's easier to beg forgiveness than ask permission?
1: Remember that time, and I've only ever done it once, we were going to see Midnight Oil and I smuggled in a hip flask.
0: You are. When we went and saw the Rolling Stones, I smuggled in a great amount of booze into my motorcycle boot and no one noticed. We went to Midnight Oil. I said, your turn. And you said, I've got the perfect thing. It's a hip flask. It looks exactly like a banana. And I said.
1: And it was the size of a very small banana.
0: No, it was a reasonably sized. It would have been about 375 mils of banana.
1: Yeah, and I filled it with vodka.
0: No, you didn't. Tell everyone what you filled it with.
1: Well, I pre-mixed it.
0: Yeah. So it was one drink for you.
1: Well, I'm not going to drink straight vodka.
0: No, but what you do, you don't.
1: What do you do?
0: Well, you go in there with the thing and then you go and buy reasonably priced mixer drinks, and you put it all together.
1: Anyway, remember, we spent the entire night next to the drink stand.
0: Yeah, no, and they were reasonably priced. Peter Garrett is a humanitarian. he wants everyone to.
1: Well, the tribal drum is going to beat for this. Tales of the Smuggler.
0: Ah, yes.
2: Smuggler. And it would have been mine if it hadn't been for those meddling kids.
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15: Hi, I'm Hannah Davies. The Com Games have wrapped up in Glasgow with our athletes claiming another 5 gold on the final day of competition. Louise Hoskins creating history, winning the women's Para Bowls at the age of 76, making her the oldest ever Games champion. The Brisbane Broncos remain undefeated on top of the NRLW table after a 30-point win over the Bulldogs yesterday.

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0: honest, you think it was, oh, please don't bring it in. You know, just do it discreetly. You know, it's like Mick Jagger's womanizing. Just do it discreetly.
1: He'd take them around in a small, you know,
0: if you're gonna
1: alfoil
0: do a,
1: bag.
0: If you're going to have a three-piece feed.
1: Don't let other people see it. So the tribal drum is beating for Tales of the Smuggler.
0: Yeah.
2: And it would have been mine if it hadn't been for those meddling kids.
0: Do you like that one or the other? What's the other one we've got, Ryan?
3: Blasted meddling kids.
0: Jason.
1: Hello, Jason.
0: Either one's good. Jace.
1: Hi, Jason.
0: Jason.
1: Jason. Hi, Jason. Or are we up to Narelle now?
0: We'll go Narelle.
1: Hello, Narelle.
4: Hello.
1: Hello. What did you smuggle?
4: I smuggled vodka cooler and milk in a thermos into Bingo because my mum wanted me to go to Bingo and I wanted to go clubbing, but I used to like getting drunk before I went clubbing. So that was the compromise, that I'd get drunk at Bingo and then she'd drop me off at the nightclub.
1: I'm asking her, though.
0: So you're preloaded at Bingo.
1: But I'm intrigued by the combination of alcohol. Was that all one drink?
4: Yeah, it's a white Russian, and it kind of looks like coffee. I put it in a thermos, and they just thought I drank coffee.
0: And it's cold coffee. How did you explain that, Narelle?
1: Well, no one else said it other than Narelle's drinking it.
4: It was iced coffee.
0: Yeah, I'm drinking an iced coffee.
1: Yeah. And did it make your Bingo more successful?
4: Probably not more successful, but probably more fun.
1: Yeah.
0: What did Mum think when she was dropping you off at the local nightclub?
4: Oh, she was fine. Like, she just went, be careful, bye.
1: Yeah. You'd lived up your end of the bargain by then. Thank you, Narelle.
0: Even stop the car.
1: Imagine smuggling drinks into Bingo.
0: Well,
1: no one's gonna
0: check. Garth is with us.
1: Hi, hey, Garth.
5: Hi, how are you going?
1: Very good. Well. What did you smuggle?
5: Well, we smuggled out, actually. Me and a bunch of guys, we went to a 21st party, was as boring, and she was 21 and we were 18 or something, and we were a bunch of mongrels. So we just grabbed a picnic blanket, went to the fridge, loaded it up with all the grog. We snuck out and went and had a party of our own up the road.
1: Oh.
0: Right, so you're right.
1: And now you're an adult. Do you look back and think that was bad form?
5: I did say we were a bunch of mongrels, didn't I?
0: Yeah, okay. So, well, apology accepted. Yeah.
1: What was her name, Garth?
5: Christine. I won't give you a surname in case she's listening.
1: No, but would you like to apologise publicly to Christine?
5: I am sorry, Christine. Laugh. It wasn't really my idea.
1: Okay. Sure, that old thing.
0: You were just following orders.
1: She heard her party was boring as... But I'm sorry I stole the grog. Thank you, Garth.
0: Very heartfelt of you, Garth.
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0: Because I gotta have faith. I gotta have faith. Because I gotta have faith.
1: Well, hello there, it's Jonesy Demander driving you home. The Bert Newton Award for Most Popular Presenter. Can I just put a plug in for my friend here?
2: Please do.
1: Amanda Rose Keller, you're up there. You are going to win this thing. Yeah, Ryan and I will be just... Are we going to like man hug? We'll man hug.
3: Yeah.
1: And we'll high five. And I'll do the Daryl Summers.
2: That's on radio.
1: It'll be a great night.
2: It helps if you tell people how to vote.
1: Boogies.com.au. Don't worry about this. It's in the bag.
2: Well, if people have
1: vote
2: voting
1: for it,
2: information.
1: Follow the prompts. Come on, please, please, please, please.
2: In the meantime, thank you. We were talking about earlier in the show about some controversy at the Women's Pro Basketball League on Saturday. Mm. Martha Reeves from Martha and the Vandellas. You know Martha and the Vandellas?
1: They sang
2: this?
1: You know the song?
2: Well, they sang this.
1: Yeah. On the Good Morning Vietnam soundtrack.
2: Well, Martha is substantially older than that now, obviously, and she sang the anthem and it went a bit like this.
4: Oh, say can you see by the dawn's early light.
2: But what this is interesting because there's a real dialogue at the moment about older stars continuing to perform beyond, well, we know it's beyond their best, but
1: sure.
2: Really beyond their limits. We saw, well, let's have a look at the list I've got in front of me here. There have been a whole stack of them. What
1: like
2: about
1: Casey and the Sunshine Band?
2: Casey and the Sunshine Band. KFC and the Sunshine Band. He
1: well,
2: looks...
1: Well, he's just portly. I don't think he sounds
2: well,
1: bad.
2: Well, have you seen him move?
1: Yeah, but he sounds
2: still
1: all right.
2: Sounds okay. He still sounds okay.
1: Well, that's okay. Like, how old's Casey?
2: But when you see him, part of you goes, oh. I hate to admit this, but my boyfriend, Barry Manilow, has been included in this list of stars that are performing well beyond their years. And I've seen some footage of him with his little stick legs sort of thrusting and I don't know.
1: That would be an excuse for me to storm out of a Barry Manilow concert if I was along there. Oh, this is unacceptable.
2: That's mean. Rod Stewart, there's been complaints about Rod Stewart.
1: There has been.
2: And he's had to stop a couple of times and suck on the oxygen.
1: Yeah, well, it's hard
2: and
1: to
2: just,
1: sing.
2: Well, then don't do it. Just last week, we had David Lee Roth, who appeared drunk on stage. Was that his excuse? I don't know.
1: There was
2: what? I'm sorry.
1: He looked like an old lady in leather pants. There was this glowing review.
5: Do not waste your money, America. Awful.
2: And you had to edit out the swears of that review
1: I don't
2: as well.
1: No, like Keith Richards said, when he's up on stage, he's not doing it for the money. He's not doing it for you. He's doing it for himself.
2: Yeah, and that's fair enough too. This is an interesting debate to have. Them doing it for themselves. Are they doing themselves a service?
1: You know what? Let's formulate an argument for this and we'll take it down to the pub. What do you think?
2: Well, it is a Monday night. Why don't we do that? We'll go to the pub test next.
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0: hello there. It's Jonesy and Amanda driving you home. There's big issues to discuss. We like to get down to the Jonesy and Amanda Arms.
1: The good old-fashioned pub test.
0: Thank you, Sam. And today...
2: Well, we're wondering how you feel about old music legends really staying on past their best. How do you feel about this? Because we've had a spate of them recently. Here's a quick montage of some of our faves.
3: Oh, say,
2: oh, that's Martha from Arthur and the Vandellas. Hands off, that's Barry Manilow.
0: I think he's safe. Right.
2: Stewart sucking on oxygen on stage.
0: Yep. And David Lee Roth just sucking
2: on stage. There have been a whole spate of them recently, and this is an interesting debate. I was reading an article about this. Someone said here, the headline is Music Legends, It's Time to Leave the Stage for Our Sake. Fans are paying hundreds to relive their glory days, but too often they're left watching their musical heroes struggle through one encore too many. It's upsetting and disappointing to watch your music idol flail on stage and not perform as you'd hoped, and also with anger over skyrocketing ticket prices.
0: Yeah.
2: You said earlier, Brendan, that Keith Richards had said he's performing for himself. He does it because he loves it.
0: Yep. But Keith plays the guitar. And quite frankly, apologies to all the guitarists out there, but Keith, you know, he doesn't have to sing. He doesn't have to hit those high notes.
2: Yes.
0: Darrell Braithwaite, when we had him on our show...
2: Yeah, he's chosen to stop.
0: He announced his retirement pretty much with us because he has a huge range, vocal range, but he just said it doesn't come easy anymore.
2: No.
0: And it's like a football player expecting a football player to run out on the field.
2: But this
0: when they're older.
2: No, we're not expecting this of them. They are providing this for us, and we love them enough to want to see it. Who would have said no to sit now looking back to sing no in Elvis in his last days? Of course you'd want to see that. If they want to do it and we want to see it, isn't that enough? Or do you think, as it says here, we need to call a stop because the tickets are expensive and these performers are just beyond their best.
0: What about this?
2: What about Frankie Valli? Have you seen him?
0: Yeah, but that's what's keeping him alive.
2: He looks like elder abuse.
0: Yeah. But if you watch Frankie Valli, if it's keeping him alive, then is it such a bad thing? And if you're a Frankie Valli fan...
2: Yes, I know.
0: So you'll pony up the money.
2: I'm intrigued to know what you think. Old music legends staying on past their best. Does this pass the pub test?
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2: 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It was fed, brushed, kept safe before being returned under a flag of truce. 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
1: 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Coming up next, the pub test. 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

0: The song was one of the most iconic movie songs of the 80s. Coming up after the break, a song that nearly didn't make the final cut of the Brothers in Arms album, Walk of Life. Some of the members of the band weren't convinced, but Mark Knopfler fought to keep it. The song became one of Dire Straits' biggest hits, top 10 around the world. Its sports blooper-filled video became an MTV favourite. That's coming up next on the 80s at 8.
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0: 20s at 8. 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
1: Well, that is it for the 80s at 8 tonight. Tomorrow night, it's Chart Tuesday. We go back to August 1989.

0: was Roxette the number one song, or was it Texas? I don't want a lover, I just need a friend. We'll take a look at the Aussie charts. We'll go back and have a look at the UK and the US charts as well. And we'll find out who was touring Australia in August 1989. That's tomorrow night, Chart Tuesday on the 80s at 8. I'll catch you then. Thanks for keeping me company.
1: Devonport's 7AD has been keeping the Northwest Coast up to date with the latest in news and information for over nine decades from across our region.
2: A coronial inquest into the deaths of six children at a Tasmanian primary school may not begin until more than 5 years after their deaths.
1: To around the island state.
3: Time could be running out for Tasmania's greyhound racing industry as the state's upper house debates legislation to ban the sport.
1: And beyond.
3: NASA says it'll need to land on the moon at least 21 more times to lay the groundwork for its $20 billion moon base.
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4: 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I have Hayley and Adam. 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

0: 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Thanks to everyone who took the time to enter. We can now say a big congratulations to CML Utility Services.
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0: Winterfest is this weekend, so we're headed to La Trobe this Friday to get amped up for a weekend of decadence. 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
0: 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It's a different vibe when the sun goes down. 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

0: 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Thanks to everyone who took the time to enter. We can now say a big congratulations to CML Utility Services.
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9: Sometimes in life, something crazy, surreal, barely believable will happen in our day-to-day lives, and suddenly you feel like your life has turned into a scene in a sitcom. I want to hear your real-life moments where it suddenly felt like your real life was like a sitcom. This weekend, we had some friends to stay, and they said, can we bring our dog? And we said, of course you can bring your dog. We have a dog, we have a cat. I said, is the dog going to be okay with the cat? He's like, no, you'll have to keep them separated.
10: No.
9: Herein lies the story, because fast forward to quite a big night with those friends. I was up before everybody else Sunday morning, and I forgot that their dog couldn't be together with our cat Larry. And their dog Big Red is a big border collie,
5: right?
10: Gorgeous.
9: They are beautiful dogs with a great temperament, until suddenly he saw Larry my cat.
5: Oh, no. Now, a hostile cat.
9: They later said, no, Larry a very docile cat, very docile. They later said that actually Big Red doesn't normally go for cats. He would have thought, because Larry's a big-ass cat, they would have that Big Red would have misread Larry, scanned him, and thought, this is a wombat. Which, to be fair,
5: the same build.
9: Yeah.
5: Yes, yeah, yeah.
9: We had some plumbers round last week, and suddenly Larry came to see what the commotion was in the kitchen. And they went, oh, my God, that is a big-ass cat.
10: Oh,
9: and
10: poor Larry.
9: One of them started taking photos of Larry.
10: Oh.
9: He didn't want a selfie with me. He took photos of Larry the cat.
8: Can you believe this thing?
9: Oh, my God. He is a big old boy. So, anyway, back to Big Red. Suddenly being released from the utility room where he'd been kept overnight. Suddenly sees Larry and goes for him.
8: Oh, no.
9: Just like God past 7 in the morning. Poor Larry. Honestly, Pat, I've never seen a scene like this. He ran up the wall.
8: Up
9: the door frame. So he's shinning up. So he's now above me and trying to move Big Red back into the utility room, right? Shut the door. And then Larry, cats make this noise when they're distressed. Says,
8: Argh! Yes, the moan.
9: It's got by 7. I can hear my wife going, Chris, what's going on out there? You haven't let Big Red and Larry at the same time. Yeah, no, I've told you about 5 times.
5: But amazing that he could get up there.
9: I've still got a scratch here. Where Larry did not want to come down. He was up the wall.
8: Oh, Larry.
9: Up the wall.
5: He defied gravity.
9: I didn't know the big guy had it in him. That inert strength.
5: I've only seen that in cartoons like Tom
9: too.
5: And Jerry or something.
9: And it literally was, his hair was stood on end.
8: Oh, no.
9: It's like a giant fuzzball, porcupine. Like I was just like, well, can I just behold the scene for a moment? That this dog was barking, the cats are...
8: What a commotion.
9: Everyone's getting up. And they all know what's happened. It doesn't need any explaining. Bones over here. I was just curious to see how much does he not like cats / wombats.
5: And now we know.
9: Now we know.
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0: Christian O'Connell Show. All right, let's do Late to the Party, the home of all your brilliant emails. I love doing this. We've got some great ones. Let's go.
1: Late to the Party.
0: You hear us talk about the show. We love it when it comes back around. Nothing we ever talk about the show gets left behind. You can pick it up whenever you want. Christian, I was listening to the show. This comes from Jez a couple of weeks ago, and you were talking about what did you do with the ashes. And I remembered a recent memory. I was lucky enough to visit many places in the world growing up, thanks to my dad's job. And over the last few months since his passing away, I've been thinking about where to take some of his ashes. And we all love going to a place called Chania, which is in the Greek island of Crete. It's a beautiful place. It's really nice. I think the monastery there was the monastery of Francis of Assisi.
2: Oh, wow.
0: Also famous for having a Venetian harbour.
2: Right.
0: Anyway, Christian, I decided that I would sprinkle some of my dad in the harbour. There you go. It's beautiful. By the lighthouse. I decided to make this trek at night because I didn't want to disturb people sprinkling somebody's ashes. Clambered down the rocks as far as I dared and released some of dad into the beautiful sea there. Afterwards, I thought to treat myself, I'd have a lobster meal.
3: Why the hell not?
0: You go and finish, round out the night, couple of glasses of some local gut rot wine and a lobster meal. The old man would have wanted. We had so many of those stories. They did this with the ashes and then surf and turf.
3: Yum, yum, yum, yum, yum.
0: Yeah, yeah, yeah. Sat outside a restaurant for 30 minutes, getting frustrated as to why the waiters were avoiding coming up to me to take my order. The moment passed, so I decided to retire to the bar for a nightcap. I took a seat at a table that Dad and I had actually sat several times, only to be accosted by one of the bar staff. Whispered to me to please not do cocaine in public and pointed at my face. I went into the bathroom, Christian. Half of Dad, because it was at night time, had blown back into my face and nestled around my beard.
2: Oh, no!
0: It looked like, Christian, I've been hoovering up, not Dad, Colombian marching powder. Shanks, Jez, that's so funny. Hey, sir, don't be doing cocaine in here. Yes. It is not the Cretan way. Certainly not in a Venetian harbour. Overlooked by the former monastery of Francis of Assisi. Shame on you, Australian. It's in your bed.
3: Maybe that's what happens with all those footy players in the off-season. They're just letting their dad go into the harbour.
0: It's a new phrase. Yes. I'm just going to go and get rid of Dad in the bathroom. Oh. When did we talk about nudity?
2: No, every day.
3: Oh, that was maybe me in the sauna.
0: Oh, wow. Yes. My word. Such a big reaction to that. Oh, yeah, the old sausage party. Christian, on the subject of nudity, this comes from Wade. About 10 years ago, I was staying at my girlfriend's house for Christmas Eve, and we had the house to ourselves. So we did as adults do and had a few too many drinks. I ended up falling asleep on the couch in my birthday suit. When I woke up in the morning, a note had been left next to me that said I would be receiving pyjamas for Christmas.
2: Oh, no.
0: Signed by my girlfriend's mother.
3: No.
0: She had arrived from interstate early, let herself in, and saw everything.
3: Whoa. No.
0: I was snoring, drunk, unconscious, and oblivious. I did get PJs for Christmas, mortified and embarrassed. Wade, great story.
3: What?
0: As is this one from Amanda. Christian, when we built our house, all the surrounding homes were single story until someone built a double story directly behind us. Soon after they moved in, they installed cameras facing straight into our backyard. We tried speaking to them to ask if they could adjust the cameras, but they never answered the door. So my partner came up with a rather unconventional plan. He started to spend time in the backyard completely naked day after day. Christian, by day three, the cameras have been mysteriously moved. And the blinds on their upper level closed and have never been opened since.
2: Brilliant.
0: Amanda, that's genius. We were talking about surnames. Christian, I think you'll get a laugh out of this one. My surname is Peter. My name is Peter. My surname is Lilic. When I sign my name, it spells Pillock. I believe that that's a word that you poms use to describe idiots. It is. Oh. Pillock.
3: Great word.
0: Oh, yeah. Christian, I'd like to know, who handed out the surnames? It goes block capitals for this. When we bring this topic round again, let's now call it, who handed out the surnames?
3: Okay.
0: Peter Illick, aka Pillick, thank you very much. Christian, you were talking on the show about what have you Googled. I've been Googling Johatsu, and it sparked my interest. The term Johatsu literally means evaporation in Japanese, and it's used to describe people who deliberately disappear from their lives, leaving behind jobs, families, and identities without a trace. There are even companies in Japan that specialize in services to help people Johatsu evaporate, including organizing transportation, accommodation, and off-grid lives with illegal jobs. They come in the middle of night and help people evaporate under the cloak of darkness.
2: Oh. Gosh.
0: Isn't that incredible?
3: It sounds, should be a Netflix documentary.
2: Yeah, yes. Sounds like a movie.
0: Yeah. Thank you very much. And Troy, I Googled what was the name of the One Tree Hill town that the show was set out. Turns out it's just called Tree Hill. Oh. Turns out, Christian, I don't care now. And then Christian, I've been Googling North Melbourne highlights because I missed a good time so much. Oh, what did you find? Some old black and white news footage from the 40s.
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3: 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And that's why we advertise on the days we do. 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

favourites from the 90s and 2000s. 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Hello from the other side. And 60s and 70s tracks that stand the test of time.

0: 780's Business Booster was the chance for local businesses to win a $10,000 advertising campaign right here on 7AD. Thanks to everyone who took the time to enter. We can now say a big congratulations to CML Utility Services.
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7: 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Let's
8: 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Okay, man, are you ready to go?
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12: Christian O'Connell Show. We want to build a classic 80s and 90s school. Patsy, what has to go in?
13: Well, we had, you won't believe this, but we had an incinerator at our school. But not only did we have an incinerator, we had an incinerator monitor, or two kids. I'm not talking high school either. I'm talking at primary school. This incinerator is a rusted old
12: thing. Kids under the age of 11.
13: Absolutely.
12: In charge of a furnace.
13: Absolutely.
12: What a country.
13: It would burn all winter, not in the summer, obviously, but all winter, and there would be two kids. It was the most coveted position.
12: Oh, no, wait, it was two kids. It's a two-person job.
14: Yeah. School, we took it seriously.
12: Yeah. This will be properly not man, but young children will run it.
14: Wait, sorry, Patty, forgive my ignorance. Mm. What goes in the incinerator?
13: Everything.
14: What does it do?
12: No, we had an incinerator as well.
13: Yeah.
14: Right.
12: No. They used to burn, everything. Oh, stuff that plastic. Was not great. Plastic, tyres, no, really bad.
13: Yeah, it was.
12: That's everything why there's that massive everywhere. Hole in the ozone here.
13: It's our fault.
12: School.
13: Yeah, single-handedly. But there'd be two kids that would be nominated, most coveted position in the playground.
14: How do you get the gig of incinerator monitor?
13: Well, you'd take turns. You'd have to take turns. But the teacher, the principal, would give you a box of matches.
14: Oh, my God.
13: And so he'd be taking class totally different times. And it would be the monitor's job once a day through the school, like not with a adult there monitoring
12: that thing,
13: you.
12: That thing was going constantly. Because obviously in the UK, you have really long, cold winters.
13: Yeah.
12: So the way that they would heat the school door was by just burning everything. I remember like once a month, they would say, listen, if your parents need to get rid of anything, tell them to drop it off tomorrow. So they'd be like armchairs.
13: What?
12: You see the caretaker, like your PE teacher, lugging an I'm not sure, like a sofa. And then I saw the two teachers sawing a sofa up once in the three bits, chucking it into this beast.
13: It's a different time.
14: But what about air quality? How about
13: there was none. Wasn't a consideration.
12: That's a fair question that was not asked back in the 80s.
13: But it would be their responsibility to make sure that the fire didn't go out. So you'd see them there, you know, stoking it through the
12: Oh, no, it was like a fire god that everyone had to worship, the incinerator. Even the phrase incinerator.
13: But where it was as well, it wasn't like tucked away.
12: No, ours was in the ours opened onto the plate.
14: It was the piece de resistance of the school.
13: Ours was right next to the sandpit.
12: So yeah, it would open up, and everyone would go,
13: yeah.
12: You see like fire behind a metallic grill.
14: That is
12: a fire god.
13: And everything went in there, and the kids would just stand around and watch it.
12: I even think a couple of bad kids went in there sometimes as well. You know, there's kids, you're like, whatever happened to Dave?
14: I can't believe they gave kids boxes of matches.
13: Oh, yeah.
12: And let them near. Rio, the size of the thing, Patsy, was huge, wasn't it?
13: No, yeah, it was.
12: Giant metallic doors
13: would
12: open.
13: It was like a dumpster. It was huge.
14: Blown my mind.
12: It was like, so it was people's job to constantly feed the fire god.
13: Yes.
14: Right, you've got to keep it satisfied.
12: Keep that thing going. Yeah. We need help from your mums and dads. Anything. Any car. They're getting rid of a car. We're trying to saw the car in half.
14: We must please the fire god.
12: I swear I'm not making this up. Once a bed got dropped off, and again, teachers sawed it into like three pieces and fed it to the incinerator.
14: Don't the teachers have better things to do than sawing beds up? It's insane.
12: Never thought about that. Too busy worrying about bee's knees, Rio. One more thing that was in every single school, there's actually a method of correction and punishment, was the classic chalk duster.
13: Oh, that, yes.
12: Well, I remember if you were bad, we were made to stand on a chair, and Mr. Wilson, who I actually think hated children, he was in the war and clearly was suffering from some kind of... Part of him was still out in Europe fighting the Germans. He would make us stand on a chair, right? And he would throw a wooden duster at you.
13: Yeah. Well,
12: if you flinched, you'd have to stay up there until you didn't flinch, and he hit you with a wooden chalk duster.
14: Crazy.
12: No, crazy. This was a Catholic primary school. I went to in the eyes of God, this was witnessed by. It's like that, or I'll be fed into the incinerator. I'll take that duster, Mr. Wilson.
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0: Christian O'Connell Show. All right, so we're going to try and build an 80s or 90s school. 80s and 90s school, we can try and build one. So far, though, we've got the incinerator manned by children. Also, if you're going to build an 80s and 90s school, you need loo roll that is so thin you could use it as tracing paper. And do you know how cheap and thin it was?
1: And rough like sandpaper.
0: Oh, really rough. Yeah. Yes, you're right. Sandy exterior, yeah. And then the other thing as well, we had in the classroom, you had one of those pencil sharpeners.
2: Yes,
0: where you could feed, feed your pencil. We had to ask the teacher if you could get up because it was a real time killer because you would take your time dawdling up to it. You could easily waste out, trust me, about 5 minutes. Then it was, O'Connell, it doesn't take that long to walk up here. Yes. So it's like meandering around. Walking up. So walking is down.
2: A favourite during maths class, don't you think?
0: These.
2: When you didn't want to do any work.
0: I was forever just blunting the pencil. It's gone again, sir. It's gone again, sir. Okay, O'Connell, this time be quicker. Run!
1: We used to have one that had a hand
0: the crank.
1: Terrible job. It would like chop it in these angles.
0: Yes. It always looked like a cat's backside.
1: Yeah.
2: Yes, it does.
0: Anyway, a lot of time daydreaming at school. Rio, what else has to go in our 80s and 90s school?
1: I actually reckon this stuff was like a gateway drug. Those scratch and sniff stickers was the holy grail of something you could get from the teacher. So.
0: Oh, yes. What a great thing in the 90s they were.
1: Brilliant. If you did your homework well or something, you know, Mrs. Collins would come
0: like
1: on.
0: Like a strawberry. Wine.
1: Oh, and then you'd scratch it and you...
2: I bet you got a lot, yeah. Mr. Double Degree.
1: I did with that.
0: Of course he did. Of course he did. Hall monitor, prefect.
1: Yeah. Yes, I was ODing on them by the end. Those scratch and sniff ones. Oh.
0: Can you still buy scratch and sniff stickers?
1: I wonder, does Audie get them, Patsy?
2: No, they don't. They don't even get... We used to get the red smiley face.
0: Yeah.
2: That the stamp. Yeah. I've never seen any of her work with well done or a good try.
1: Okay. Yeah, I don't know if you can still get it.
0: I want to know, can you still buy scratch and sniff stickers? Mm. Ask the Werribee Love God, your husband.
1: Yes.
0: You know, because Officeworks would sell them.
1: Yes.
0: Because I'll tell you what I'd like to get some, and then when you do good breaks, I'll give you a smiley face, a scratch and sniff sticker. You get a little buzz.
1: Yeah.
0: I reward the loving children. You reward the behaviour you want.
1: Yeah.
0: Okay, and that's how we're going to dominate with scratch and sniff stickers.
1: That's going to be instead of pay rises
0: well, you ain't getting those.
1: Scratch and sniffs.
0: Also, I want to know, how long does a scratch and sniff sticker retain its potency?
1: Great question.
0: Like, has anyone got one from the 90s that still smells of strawberry now?
1: You know what? I'll ask my mum. I've still got a lot of my school textbooks
0: and
1: stuff. Yeah, I'll see if she can dig one up and give it a whiff.
0: Please.
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8: A coronial inquest into the deaths of six children at a Tasmanian primary school may not begin until more than 5 years after their deaths.
3: To around the island state.
9: Time could be running out for Tasmania's greyhound racing industry as the state's upper house debates legislation to ban the sport.
3: And beyond.
9: NASA says it'll need to land on the moon at least 21 more times to lay the groundwork for its $20 billion moon base.
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0: Christian O'Connell show. We're trying to build an 80s and 90s school. What needs to be there? And we're talking about scratch and sniff stickers. Do you remember the rubbers we used to get? Those smelly rubbers as well, rubbers, yeah. And I want to know, actually, how long do they hang on to their potency, their the smell? How long do they retain it for? Christian, the school has to have a Commodore 64, just one, for the entire school to share. Reject shop, Christian, I'm a teacher. They still sell the scratch and sniff stickers.
1: Oh, great.
0: I've actually just ordered a pack of 36 sheets.
1: Oh, that's a lot.
2: Wow.
0: Of scratch and sniff stickers. So show, get ready to be rewarded. Christian, £2 for a pack of 50 from the Reject shop. 80 school has to have the OHP overhead projector. Christian, I still have a scratch and sniff sticker from the from 2017. It still smells like a banana.
1: Wow.
0: Erin O'Connor, thank you very much. Brody here to answer your questions. Re-scratch and sniff stickers to retain their smell. I've got a bunch, Christian, unused one from 2007. I just went and found them and had a sniff. They still work. If you've got any spare ones, send them to me. Christian, I've got one from 2016. Still smells. Christian, a trolley on wheels at the school with a Rank Arena TV on top. A VCR player. That's from Vince. Christian, every 80s and 90s school needs a water drinking trough with only one of the five taps working properly. Do you remember the drink fountain?
1: Yeah, and they just shot straight
2: bubble
1: up,
2: taps.
1: So it's really hard to get your mouth in.
0: Yes, that's right. Christian, what about the bag of sawdust when a pupil threw up in the schoolyard? The caretaker would come along, cover up the vomit with the, you're right, it was a bucket of sand as well.
2: Yes.
0: To put over kids that had chundered. Christian, they should retain their smell for years, depending on how much you scratch it. Excuse me, sir. I still have some that are over 10 years old and you can smell them.
1: Wow.
0: Yeah. Marianne, good morning. Welcome to the show.
3: Hi, Christian. Hi, guys.
0: Hello, Marianne.
3: I've still got my stickers from the 80s.
0: You are kidding. They still smell?
3: They still smell.
0: Wow. 40-odd years later.
3: Yes, all these years, I've got all my old primary school stuff in my suitcase.
0: Oh, brilliant.
3: And they still smell.
0: Oh, that
3: is great. And my 8-year-old daughter gets them at school now.
0: Oh, great. Marianne, thanks for giving us a call and sharing that. Have a good day.
3: All right, thanks, Christian. Thanks, guys.
0: Veronica. Good morning, Veronica.
4: Good morning, Christian and gang.
0: Morning, Veronica. Okay, what needs to be on our 80s and 90s school? What do you reckon?
4: Scratch and sniff stuff. It has to be the smelly testers.
1: Oh,
4: so
1: yes.
4: Blue
1: yes.
4: was blueberry, black was blackberry,
0: yes.
4: orange, lemon, they were the best.
0: Yes. Yes, great one, Veronica. Thank you very much for your call, mate. Have a good day.
4: You too.
0: Kristen, welcome to the show.
5: Hello.
0: Hey, Kristen. So what needs to be in our 80s and 90s school?
5: Okay, at my 80s school, I had a guillotine.
0: Yes.
1: Wait, what?
0: So slicing up card and paper in the art supplies.
5: Yeah, that's
1: oh, my
5: right.
1: God.
0: Yes.
1: Was it
0: not like a guillotine that you would see, not someone would be dealt with it. No, this is a paper and card.
1: Yeah. Oh, right,
0: a desktop one.
1: Mm. Yeah. Is it still really sharp?
0: Yes.
1: Mm. Oh, my goodness.
0: You could either slide it from left to right, or you had one that was like a slicer thing.
2: The old school one.
0: Yeah, old one that they have in a butcher for slicing up.
2: It's like a machete on it.
0: Yes.
2: Screw.
0: Yes. Right.
1: Why were kids allowed to use this?
0: I don't know. Again with the incinerator.
2: Too much trust.
0: Yeah. That's a great one. Kristen, thank you very much. Thanks for calling the
5: You're
0: show.
5: You're welcome. Thank you. Bye-bye.
0: David?
6: Hello.
0: David, welcome to the show. So what needs to be in our 80s and 90s school, mate?
6: Now, I remember this from early 80s primary school, Pats. You might remember this. It was a hand crank photocopier, and it was like... purple.
2: Yes.
6: And the smell would be like, all chemically, but it would smell really good. Everyone,
0: I used to love the smell of it. I used to love that. And it would be wet.
2: Yes.
0: When it came out of it. Ours was called the Bandung machine or something. Yeah.
2: And it was almost like fluorescent pink, right?
0: Yeah, purpley. Light purple. Yeah.
2: Yes. And it, didn't they put metho in it? Was it the smell metho?
0: Yes, it was. Yeah,
2: yeah, that's what the smell was.
6: Just,
2: pungent.
6: So
0: yes.
6: Yeah.
0: Yeah. That's how we got our kicks back in the day. There was no TikTok for us. We were snipping paper. Yes. You weren't there, man. It was great. David, that's a great one. Thank you very much for your call, buddy. Have a good day.
6: Thanks.
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6: Hello there, Manda. Happy Monday, the 3rd of August.
7: Happy Monday, the 3rd of August, yes. Back to you.
6: Yes, your weekend was good.
7: Had a great weekend. How about you?
6: I had a great weekend, industrious weekend. Mm-hmm. Watch a bunch of mates move a shipping container into another mate's backyard using not one but two excavators. Always a treat to watch that stuff. I was showing you the video just during the news and your eyes seem to be glazing over, but really it's just great stuff.
7: I have to ask some questions. A shipping container into someone's backyard where it will stay.
6: Right up the back. Right up the back.
7: And will always be a shipping container.
6: Out of view of everyone, neighbours, wives, all those things.
7: But also all the dirt that got churned up on its journey. Can I suggest, why didn't he just put stuff in a shed that would look nicer than some kind of container terminal in his backyard?
6: You know, I supplied a log, a copper's log, and I've been vindicated because this copper's log wasn't a completely round copper's log. It had flat bits on it. And like the slaves in the Egyptian times, we managed to get the container.
7: Were you in a lap watching?
6: I was in.
7: How would your wife feel if, all the other guys there took pleasure in doing it.
6: Great pleasure.
7: Because how would their wives feel if a shipping container was just moved into your backyard?
6: Oh, yeah, look, you know, I don't think we need to ask about that.
7: I know. You went, woohoo, we're getting away by watching someone else do it here.
6: Just watching excavators work. It's always fun. And I've had a few goes of excavators in my time. And they're very difficult. There's a real balance. You know,
7: haven't you always said that when this fails, and it will, check your emails,
6: yeah.
7: that you'd go to work using a bob sled?
6: A bobcat. And having a go with excavators.
7: Yeah.
6: Because it's great. Whenever you see an excavator driver, they're always happy.
7: Yeah.
6: And the ones that aren't happy can't do it. But Timmy, my mate with the excavator, he is like Liberace without the flamboyance. But he is.
7: Is he wearing a mink coat?
6: To watch him do it, he gets the bucket and he's smoothing dirt. And then he was just showing off. He actually pulled out a rose bush and separated each rose. I kid you not. It was extraordinary. I get in there, I'm just too clunk, clunk, clunk, you know, ripping up everything.
7: And but once again, not in your own backyard where your wife wouldn't allow it.
6: Someone else's backyard.
7: Yes. So all the men were excited because some other guy was wrecking his own backyard.
6: And then we went to the
7: backyard.
6: Pub for celebratory beers and just left a smoking ruin of a backyard.
7: Of course you did. Well, you had a nice weekend indeed.
6: I'm pretty sure you would have had the same weekend, no doubt.
7: Of course. Snap. Yes.
6: We have an action-packed show today. What about the Savannah Guthrie story?
7: Yes, Emma Gillespie is going to take us through Susanna Guthrie's mother, Nancy, was she disappeared, deemed kidnapped. The police have only just now released a ransom note that they received very early on. She'll talk us through the latest developments.
6: And we can't do anything until we do the Fast Five.
7: Would you like to play?
6: Oh, hang on. You're doing my bits now.
7: Sorry. Can't all be excavators.
6: Look, that's what's happened. I'm like Liberace when it comes to this.
7: Stop being flamboyant.
6: No, just see how deft I am. I love it.

0: 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Thanks to everyone who took the time to enter. We can now say a big congratulations to CML Utility Services.
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0: 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The 80s at 8 with Shane Bryan, because we love the 80s as much as you do. 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

0: Hello, it's Jonesy and Amanda driving you home.
1: Oh, we're so thrilled to talk to our next guest. He is part of the furniture at Channel 9. And this year, Peter Overton celebrates 35 years with the network. From reporter to 60 Minutes journalist to chief newsreader, he's covered everything from September 11 attacks to the Bali bombings, political events, celebrity interviews, the lot. And Peter joins us now. Peter
0: Here
1: Overton,
0: he is.
1: Hello.
2: Part of the furniture. I hope it's nice modern furniture still.
0: It is.
1: Not an
0: antique.
1: Old ottoman.
2: No. An old ottoman, an old stained ottoman.
0: Yeah, or an old puff.
1: I chose not to say it.
0: Well, that's what they were called.
2: They were, Jonesy.
0: They were old puff.
2: On that note. Pete, thank you for having me.
1: I watch you every evening. And I was thinking about you actually this weekend because I saw a story about a rescue dog that passed away, lives in America, but I followed this dog for many years. I couldn't read the story without sobbing. And I wondered, how do you go every night with some tough stories? And I know the news, you've pre-read the story. How do you set your face and your demeanour?
2: Great question. I'll always say, particularly to the younger newsreaders, don't deliver a melancholy delivery on a sad story. It's up to the viewer to have their emotional reaction to the story. You nuance your read, but you don't go all sad if it's a sad story. I did a story on 60 Minutes on the weekend on sarcoma, synovial sarcoma, and a beautiful lady called Kayla, who has served as a soldier in the Australian Army in the Middle East, and I remember that was a hard interview, and I just had a conversation with her, and I just put myself on the couch at home thinking we were just sitting there having a chat about her sarcoma rather than going into reporter mode. And it was amazing as I thought about it and then watched it back that it did get a lot out of her, and I think that's the trick.
1: But also, you're a very likable man, and Jonesy and I find it hard not to be liked. You agree with similar people. So asking hard questions is not my forte. How do you push beyond someone's need to like you? It's a human response, isn't
2: it? I think when you know that you are in journalist mode or you're doing a hard interview and you have to ask the hard questions, it's often in the phrasing or it's often in simply economy of words or silence and letting it hang and the person then fills the dead air, if you like.
0: Yep.
2: But you do have to go into, you have to do your job. And I think you are right, though. We all like to be liked when it's all said and done. And when the interviews are hard, I remember Tom Cruise, that was a hard interview. It certainly became hard during the interview. And I simply stayed true to myself and did my follow-up questions, but in a calm way. And we got some great TV.
0: And with the Tom Cruise thing, it was when it happened at the time, I didn't think that you'd done anything bad.
2: No, but I pressed him on a couple of things and he... As he said, put your manners back in. I'd cross the line, and no, Peter, you want to know. Take responsibility.
0: How did it finish? When you finished that interview, was it all okay?
2: I remember sitting back, and I said goodbye to him, and I sort of sat back in my chair. We're in Steven Spielberg's compound at Universal Studios in Los Angeles.
1: Casual.
2: As you do. And I sat back, and I said to the producer, after a minute or two, I said, "Wow. Did we get anything?" And he said, "Did we get anything?"
0: That's all you want. You just want chemistry. That's all you need. That's what we look for each day.
2: And getting that chemistry in a 20-minute or half an hour window, you've got to work
0: hard.
2: It is.
0: The Logies are coming up, and Amanda here is the Bert Newton Best TV Presenter.
1: Nominee.
0: Would you say, Pete, you
2: I'm
0: work...
2: I'm just voting for her now.
0: You work in the business. You know the business. You know she's got the chops. You know that. So could we get, like, can we have your support?
2: Would you like my endorsement?
0: Your endorsement. Just to, because I'm
2: love Amanda. I've known Amanda a long time.
1: Absolutely.
0: What I'm worried about is people that are listening to this and go, "Oh, she's a shoo-in."
1: No, who's going to, I'm up against Robert Irwin.
0: Oh, come on, Robert Irwin. He's wrestling Crocs. He's got plenty of time.
2: He's very popular.
1: No, did you and Jones just said he's got plenty of time?
0: He's got plenty of time.
1: He's
0: young.
1: One foot in the grave.
0: You're not 1 foot in the grave.
2: Amanda and I could do the veterans
0: The Masters.
1: Sponsored by Metamucil.
0: The Masters.
2: Perhaps at 3 in the afternoon in the nursing home.
1: That'd be a dream.
2: Wouldn't that be lovely? I heard a great great joke the other day. Am I allowed to tell it?
0: Tell the joke, please.
2: So a mate of mine turned up to America and the US Border Force officer said, "Hello, sir, where will you be staying in the United States?" And my mate said, "San Jose." And the US Border Force officer said, "Do you mean San Jose?" He said, "No, mate, San Jose." He said, "Sir, in the United States, we sort of pronounce our J's like an H, so it's San Jose." "San Jose, mate." "Okay." So the US border official said, "Whatever you like, my friend. When do you intend to leave the United States of America?" And my friend said, "In Hoon or Halai."
1: Wasn't even rude. Well
0: there
1: done.
0: It is.
2: I know
1: what
2: my
1: a miracle.
2: Hey,
0: he's here all week. Try the fish. Peter Overton, it's always great to talk to you. Celebrating 35 years. You are fantastic, my friend. Thank you.
2: Love you both. 18 years ago, I read the news on your breakfast show.
0: You That's right. Too. You did too, my
2: That's
0: God.
2: That's gone quickly, hasn't it?
1: That, sure has.
0: And remember that year at the Logies. What are we eating this year at the Logies? Because I remember...
2: It'll be either chicken or beef.
0: Well, last year, what was it?
2: Tortillas, a whisk and 26 kilograms of methamphetamine.
0: Yeah. But that was the year over... That was the year over Channel 10. What were they eating?
3: More than 100 kilos of cocaine.
0: Oh, you guys...
2: Thanks for having me.

0: 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We can now say a big congratulations to CML Utility Services.
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0: Jonesy and Amanda driving you home across Australia. Wednesday is TikTok Tucker Day, and today is a very important day.
1: Very important day because we have new sponsors for TikTok Tucker.
0: And we usually don't make a big deal out of this, but we do like Skippy Peanut Butter. Mm. I've always said to anyone who cared to listen, I have said this to you, you should try that. That's the best peanut butter I've ever eaten in my life.
1: They know that we won't always be using Skippy Peanut Butter
0: TikToks. This particular TikTok recipe today
1: just happens to be peanut butter.
0: Yeah, but having said that,
1: the thing is, they have chosen to find out, I wonder what all this is about. And we've heard that they're going to be listening from their Skippy headquarters.
0: Yep.
1: Not with Matt Hammond. What was his name? Mr. Hammond?
0: Yeah. They don't even know what you're talking about.
1: No,
0: so you're nervous.
1: No,
0: you're nervous.
1: No, you're nervous. It doesn't matter what they think. We still have to talk to our audience who knows Skippy going down a well.
0: I've already taken the liberty of coming up with a jingle. Hit it, Bruno. Smoother than a fresh drop, Skippy. I'm too high. Oh, damn.
1: Is that it?
0: Yeah. Anyway. Jemai Rye, the Skippy peanut butter people are listening to us right now. That's why Amanda's gibbering on. Whereabouts are they listening?
2: Yeah, I know that they are in America.
0: Right.
1: Okay.
0: And so, can you pincer that down a bit?
2: No.
1: Well, look, here's the thing.
0: It's good to have you on board.
1: They probably don't know what they're in for with TikTok Tucker. A TikTok Tucker can be a rough old ride, depending on what we're eating for the day. For example, here's some of our recent treats. What we've got are mayo cones, Viennetta ice cream inside it to pump it up a bit. Then a lot of mayonnaise, some sprinkles, chocolate garnish. One, two, three, go.
3: Chin, chin.
1: No, oh, yuck. Yuck.
0: Now, hang on a second.
1: No, that's horrible.
3: It's awful.
0: It's not that bad.
1: Weenie teeny. This is a martini made with hot dogs or Frankfurts.
0: Two, three. Mm. What the hell is that?
1: Oh, that's got a big, greasy, meaty aftertaste.
0: It's meaty.
1: That is terrible.
0: Today we're having
1: beer soup. Here we go. Oh, Brendan, don't be a puss.
0: Oh, that is...
1: And you like beer.
0: That is foul.
1: Here's cheers, everyone.
0: Okay.
1: Go.
3: Sorry.
1: Jonesy spat on Colin.
0: I've got one top. Sorry. Jonesy.
1: Colin's wearing a white top and you spat on him.
3: Sorry, Colin.
0: We're supposed to be...
1: Yeah, I know. I just think they should be prepared for what it might be.
0: What are we eating today?
1: Well, it involves Skippy peanut butter, which will be delicious. We know that bit.
0: Mm-hmm.
1: But this is a very old recipe, and it's not what I would normally put with the Skippy peanut butter.
0: Oh, great. Should we play my jingle again?
1: That might be the best thing about this recipe.
0: TikTok Tucker coming up next.

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1: A woman has been caught sneaking a full roast dinner into the movies via her purse.
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1: Amanda and I are of a certain age. I don't ever remember baked rabbit being available at Woolworths.
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7: Gonna make you go yuck.
0: Nothing can possibly go wrong. The people from Skippy have come on board for TikTok Tucker and they are listening to us. Whereabouts in America, Ryan?
8: I don't know.
9: Well.
0: But there. Hello, how are you?
9: Hello and welcome, our great overlords. But let's say this. Doing? There's no expectation to use peanut butter in every recipe.
0: No.
9: But today it just happens to have peanut butter. So
0: but I would eat Skippy peanut butter every day of my life,
9: Brendan.
0: And do.
9: Okay. This looks like a very old recipe. It's been photocopied from an old cookbook. Looks like, do you think that's the 60s or something? It's called peanut butter salad, but there's nothing salad-ish about it. There's a couple of ingredients. We have to start, Brendan,
0: yep.
9: I think. Let's start by this, by peeling.
0: Can
9: a couple
0: I help?
9: Of, yeah. Peeling a couple of hard-boiled eggs.
0: Yep.
9: Now, the trick is, don't mush it all up, because we want to separate the white from the yolk. Think Pauline.
0: Okay, so. So.
9: Oh, it smells like flatch.
0: Okay. So, you haven't made a joke egg, have you?
9: No.
0: To your new friends.
9: No. Oh, look, this is.
0: So we're peeling the
9: eggs. We peel this. And so what happens is we peel the egg. We separate the whites from the yolks.
0: Mm.
9: I mash the yolks with some mayonnaise.
0: Yep.
9: And then that gets. Oh, these eggs stink.
0: Well, are they okay?
9: I don't know.
0: Are they safe eggs?
9: Yeah.
0: Ooh. Okay, I've peeled my egg.
9: Okay, can you peel this one now? Oh, no, that one's almost done. Oh, no, you do that.
0: You take that
9: so
0: one.
9: What's going to happen is we peel them. What? Okay, you keep.
0: Yeah, sure.
9: You keep peeling there. I'm just going to separate now.
0: Cool.
9: I know.
0: Are you sure about the integrity of these eggs?
9: So, here we go. We put the whites in one bowl.
0: Yep.
9: And I'm going to put the yellows in another.
0: The other asylum. So we've got.
9: Does sound a little political.
0: There we go.
9: Okay, so the yellow goes in one, the white, where's the other one? Are you still only on the second one? Okay, there we are. So what happens, I mix the mayonnaise in with the yellows.
0: Okay.
9: So I'll start doing
0: that. So this is like your old school deviled eggs.
9: Is it?
0: Yeah.
9: But instead of putting it back into the egg white, oh, look, I've put that in the wrong one.
0: You've cocked it up.
9: Instead of putting it back into the egg white, I'm going to put this on some bread that has been, oh, no, that's been covered with peanut butter.
0: Our whole career. Oh, okay. Look out.
10: I don't put it in.
9: But now it's got. Ryan, it's only got a bit of fur from the floor. Why? Come on, you wuss. What's. Why? You live in a share flat.
0: Oh, come
9: Suddenly you're concerned about the congeal.
0: Gem Y Rye, they have no.
9: So here, look what I'm doing. I'm mashing.
0: Yep. Do you want me to mash something?
9: No, but what I want you to do is take the lids off the peanut butters.
0: Oh, yes. Okay. Well, we've got variants of Skippy peanut butter here, Amanda.
9: We've got
0: Super Chunk, which I love.
9: I've been called worse.
0: And we've also got Skippy Creamy.
9: Okay.
0: I think Creamy is the right one.
9: Let's do Creamy for this, because I think we'll have some texture already in the eggs. So
0: I just, you know what I love about Skippy peanut butter?
9: Tell me.
0: It's so easy to open. Now I'm going to crack it, and you smell.
9: That's better.
0: Oh, yeah.
9: All right.
0: Oh, yeah.
9: So here we go. I've smeared my egg with mayonnaise. We take three
0: Try
9: pieces.
0: This,
9: look at Ryan. Ryan,
0: lick
9: let
0: it
9: finger. Go. No.
0: Just lick it.
9: No.
0: No. Just lick it.
9: No.
0: Oh.
9: Yum. That's peanut butter. All
0: right. Isn't it good?
9: Well, give it to me.
0: Are you right?
9: This is a debacle.
0: No.
9: Peanut butter. No. Stay. Don't go anywhere.
0: You want to take a break and we'll come back
9: and
0: eat it?
9: Peanut butter is being smeared onto bread. Then we're going to put the egg
0: look
9: on
0: it. Look how smooth that goes on. Look at that.
9: Look at it.
0: Creamy. Beautiful. As my good friend
9: Ryan's
0: Bruno
9: off to get his
0: says.
9: Polio shot.
0: Right.
9: When we return, we'll eat it.

0: this weekend, so we're headed to La Trobe this Friday to get amped up for a weekend of decadence. 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

0: yuck.
1: TikTok Tucker. We make food from TikTok and eat it.
2: Here's the story so far. It's an old recipe, peanut butter salad. There's not much salad going on, but what we've done is we've got three hard-boiled eggs. We've peeled them. We have separated the yolk from the white. The yolk has been mixed with mayonnaise, and I've chopped up the white. What's happened now is I've put Skippy peanut butter all over a piece of white bread.
1: The creamy variant.
2: Yes, we've gone with the creamy one. So what I do now on top of that, this is where the mank might kick in. This is, I'm now putting the egg and mayonnaise on top of the peanut butter, and I'm going to smear that down. I don't know about this. I don't know about this. And then on top of that, as a garnish before we eat it, Ryan had a bit of a panic because one of the bits of egg yolk dropped on the carpet and I picked it up and put it back into our special recipe. Oh. He lives in a share house where he eats raw garbage. Don't be precious.
3: Don't eat floor food, though.
2: Floor food. So now, have a look at this. Yep. I'm topping it with the chopped whites. So we've got egg white on top as a garnish.
1: Do you put a lid on it?
2: No. No, I don't. It's like an open sandwich.
1: Oh.
2: Ryan, here's yours. And don't forget, you've got to eat just not the crust. You've got to eat right into the middle.
1: Yep.
2: Jenna is gagging, who's filming this.
1: Mm-hmm.
2: There you go, Brendan.
1: Mine seems to have a very high proportion of egg.
2: Just like your act. All right, when I say three, a big bite so you get all of it. Ryan, don't
1: I've folded mine in half, like that.
2: No, you don't. Now you're going to give yourself too much bread. One, two, three, go. Right.
1: Wow. Wow.
2: I wouldn't say wow, but it's not as bad as I thought it would be.
1: That is amazing.
2: Okay. Egg, mayonnaise and peanut butter is actually a decent combination. What do you think, Ryan?
3: That's good. I like it.
1: Yep. Good. It's got the tang of the egg and the mayo, and then you've got the peanut butter. It's a sweet surprise treat.
2: It's not a sweet treat.
1: No, it's sweet.
2: It'd be a very good afternoon snack.
1: I can't stop eating this.
2: I'm very surprised that this isn't hideous. That's the most I can say.
1: Thank you.
2: You're welcome. This and very detailed recipe will be on our socials.
1: Peanut butter salad. Yummy, yummy. TikTok. Two thumbs up. Gonna make you go
2: yuck. Or yum, as the case may be. Well, Instagram, that's coming up if you'd like to play. Give

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6: Good morning, I'm Gareth Thompson with your local news update. Liberty Bell Bay is set to enter liquidation. It comes as creditors attempt to claw back tens of millions after a potential sale of the country's largest manganese smelter collapsed last month. The Northern Tasmanian smelter went into voluntary administration in March due to issues with former owner GFG Alliance, and it officially closed last month, leaving around 200 workers without a job. It's believed to owe creditors between $70 and $300 million, which liquidator EY Parthenon will attempt to recover. Affected workers are eligible to apply to the federal government's Fair Entitlements Guarantee. A Burnie man's been given a custodial sentence after being found guilty of animal cruelty. The man was reportedly making funeral arrangements for a loved one when he trapped and drowned 11 cats. He's received a sentence of 3 months suspended. Police seeking to identify the person responsible for an evade, police and reckless driving incident at Smithton on Sunday have called for information from the public. The call comes after the driver of a green Commodore sedan evaded police on Nelson Street about 5:45 p.m. Police say both rear tyres were blown and the car was being driven on its rims. The vehicle was later located near the town's caravan park where it was seized. Anyone with information to assist police has relevant dash cam footage or was a witness to the driving is asked to contact police or Crime Stoppers. And the Greater Devonport region, including the Central Coast, has been urged to help reduce personal water use as Taswater workers move to restore water quality at its fourth treatment plant. And that's the latest in local news.
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7: Morning, I'm Britt Aylin. A Hunter Valley coal mine has suspended operations after the death of a worker on site yesterday. In a statement, the CEO of mining company Glencore said it happened during a mobile equipment incident. One of the nation's leading fire experts has put forward a grim warning after keeping a close watch on the blazes currently raging through Europe and North America. Former New South Wales Fire Chief Greg Mullins telling 7:30 he's worried we could see similar scenes at home.
8: We're going into a very big El Nino, the biggest El Nino on record, so the chances are we're going to have an active fire season, hopefully not like we're seeing in the Northern Hemisphere.
7: It comes as around 60,000 people have evacuated their homes in Washington state as wildfires ravage the region. At least 16 major blazes are still uncontained, including three in the city of Spokane. However, no deaths or injuries have been reported at this stage. And AFL legend Dustin Martin's cut ties with manager Ralph Carr after he was revealed as the high-profile personality convicted of rape in Melbourne. The so-called manager to the Stars has maintained his innocence and is expected to launch an appeal.
5: Now, the latest in sports news from 7ad.com.au. 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
7: To sport now, and the Tasmania Devils have poached Geelong assistant Nigel Lappin. He'll become the incoming club's head of development. Meantime, in the NRL, the Blues are set to sign Matt King on a two-year deal as head coach following the departure of Laurie Daly. And British tennis star Emma Raducanu has been forced to pull out of the US Open due to the same stress fracture that saw her miss out on playing in Wimbledon. The 22-year-old recently returned to training in a protective boot. That's the latest in news and sport.
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9: Good morning, and we can expect a shower or two, not till this afternoon or evening. Just maybe a couple of mils, possible small hail, and southeast southwesters 15 to 25 k's inland in the Kentish area, a bit lighter on the coast. Temps today, 12 for Sheffield and La Trobe, 13 for Devonport, Ulverston, Penguin and Port Sorell, and 14 for Burnie. And Wednesday should be sunny after another cold night tonight, down to 2 degrees on the coast and 0 for Sheffield. Launceston, mostly fine, maybe a light shower this afternoon or evening, just a mil or so, top of 13. And Hobart, a shower or two, couple of mils, top of 13. Coastal waters, westerlies, 10 to 15 knots, 20 knots offshore, and they'll be southwest this afternoon and evening, same speed. Seas 1 to 1.5 metres, swell 1 metre inshore, 1.5 offshore, with a few showers and possible small hail in Bass Strait. 6:07, you're up to date, 7AD.
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9: Good morning. Thanks for tuning in and welcome to Tuesday, August 4. Science Week is coming up and there's plenty on at the Hive, particularly at the planetarium in Ulverston. We'll catch up with Martin George, who's the chief astronomer there at the Hive, later on this morning to tell us about Science Week coming up. But if you'd like to get us rolling with an early morning heart starter request, number to call 1300 655 111 at 7AD.

0: 98.9 7AD. Good morning. It's 12 past 6. Welcome to Tuesday, August 4. 1300 655 111 is our number. If you'd like an early morning heart starter request, or you've got a story to share, or you want to pass on some road information. So this has been floating around all over the internet. Martha Reeves, legendary soul singer, Motown singer from the 60s, doing a national anthem.
1: And the rocket's red glare, the bombs bursting.

0: Bandit Way, or the land of the free and the home of the brave.
1: Okay, right. So she's 85, so I'm giving her a break there, but. Wow, she's been punished on the internet, Martha. And the Vandellas, this is much better from Martha back in the 60s. 7 AD.

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0: No reports of any problems on our roads, but if you do spot something, 1300 655 111, so we can pass it on. Careful of potholes on your way to Launceston on the Bass Highway. Shower or two this afternoon and evening. Possible small hail and southerly winds 15 to 25 k's. That's inland, a bit lighter on the coast. 14 the top for the coast, 12 for Sheffield. So I don't have the current temps at the moment, sorry, but it's a pretty cool start to the day. Let's have a look at Wednesday. Should be sunny after another cold night tonight, down to 2 degrees on the coast and 0 for Sheffield tonight. 7AD.

0: 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Good morning, 624. Our number 1300 655 111.
1: G'day, Dave.
0: Hello, James. How are you?
1: Good, thank you. How are you?
0: Good, mate. Good.
1: Guess what I got? Yeah, Dave.
0: A Coca-Cola bike.
1: No.
0: No. What?
1: I had $300.20 and my savings jar.
0: Yes.
1: I guess what I got from Matthew Foster at Foster's Mears in Cutley Street, Burnie.
0: I don't know. What did you get?
1: A Redburst electric guitar, Telecaster electric guitar.
0: Wow.
1: Called a Redburst.
0: I know the colour. Okay, so you had how many 20-cent pieces? You had $300 in 20s.
1: Yeah, cent pieces.
0: And you used all of them?
1: To ride a guitar.
0: Did you take... Did you... you took them in a bag?
1: Yeah. No, I had to. The jar would have broken. It would be a huge money scramble.
0: Okay, but you gave Foster's Music in Burnie.
1: No, I took the money to the bank.
0: Oh, right. Okay, I was going to say.
1: They probably charged you $16 just to get 10%. What do you call it? Get charged for it. I said, come on, I'm going to cost you this bank.
0: They charge you 10% for counting them.
1: Yeah, because I had a coin counter machine like the one Denport does.
0: Wow, I didn't know they charged for that. Oh, okay.
1: It's bullshit, isn't it?
0: Anyway, so you got your new guitar.
1: Yeah.
0: Awesome.
1: Redburst Telecaster.
0: Yeah, I know the one. So when you learn to play it properly, give us a call back and we'll see how good you go.
1: Okay.
0: All right.
1: See you, Dave.
0: See you, James. James loves Hurt So Good, John Mellencamp. We'll play that after the news, which is next at 7AD.
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9: Good morning, I'm Gareth Thompson. Canberra's plan to boost GP numbers, but first in local news, attempts are being made to claw back tens of millions of dollars owed to creditors by Australia's only manganese alloy smelter after it received official wind-up orders yesterday. Olivia Hicks has the details.
10: Creditors have voted to liquidate Liberty Bell Bay and appoint former administrators EY Parthenon as liquidators. The Northern Tasmanian smelter went into voluntary administration in March due to issues with former owner GFG Alliance, and it officially closed last month, leaving around 200 workers without a job. It's believed to owe creditors between $70 and $300 million, including $27 million to workers. With the company now in liquidation, workers can apply to the federal government's Fair Entitlements Guarantee for many of their entitlements.
9: A Northwest man has been handed a suspended jail term over a shocking case of animal cruelty. It comes after the man trapped and drowned 11 cats at a Burnie address in 2024. The court heard the man had tried to rehome the cats, but when he couldn't, he chose to take the action during a time of emotional upheaval. He was sentenced to 3 months suspended on the condition he not commit another serious offence in the next 12 months. And residents in the Greater Devonport region, including the Central Coast, are being asked to help conserve water. It comes as recent weather has changed the raw water quality entering the fourth water treatment plant, affecting the treatment process. Taswater says residents can help by taking shorter showers and only running dishwashers and washing machines with full loads. And you're up to date with local news.
8: National news now.
10: Morning, I'm Britt Aylin. The Albanese government will fund an additional 50 places for future med students in a bid to boost the number of GPs across the nation. They'll be offered at 8 universities from 2028. Canberra says the $30 million investment is aimed at addressing GP shortages in rural and outer metropolitan communities. An investigation is underway into the death of a worker at a Hunter Valley coal mine yesterday. Mining operations have been suspended at the site. More Australians are experiencing homelessness than ever before, with the Salvation Army warning of a national crisis. Almost 290,000 people sought help from the Salvo's homelessness services over the past year, with 169,000 households on public wait lists for homes. And over in Europe, the Rhine is at a record low level in parts of Germany and the Netherlands as the region continues to swelter through heatwave conditions. Other European rivers, including the Po and the Danube, are also experiencing record lows. The severe weather is expected to continue for at least another week.
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10: In sport, Matt King is set to be announced as the new New South Wales coach. The former Storm and Bunnies winger expected to ink a two-year deal after Laurie Daly stood down yesterday. Switching codes, the Tasmania Devils have signed another big name, with Nigel Lappin to come on board as the club's new head of development. And Sam Mitchell has inked a contract extension at Hawthorn, meaning he'll be sticking with the Hawks as their coach until the end of 2030. That is the latest in news and sport.
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11: Good morning. Shower or two this afternoon and evening. Possible small hail. Southeast southwesters, 15 to 25 k's. That's inland for the Kentish area. A little bit lighter on the coast. And 13s and 14s, our top temps for the coast. Sheffield going for about 12. Wednesday should be sunny after another cold night, down to 2 degrees for the coast and 0 for Sheffield tonight. Launceston, mostly fine. Maybe a light shower this afternoon or evening, just a mill or so. Top of 13. And Hobart, a shower or two, couple of mills, top of 13 down there. Coastal waters, westerlies 10 to 15 knots, 20 knots offshore, and they'll be southwest this afternoon and evening, same speed. Seas 1 to 1.5 metres, swell 1 metre inshore, 1.5 offshore, with showers and possible small hail in Bass Strait. Right now, Sheffield, you're on 2. We've got 3s and 4s on the coast. It's 6:35. 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
11: Thanks for tuning in. Did you hear or did you see Delta Goodrum's performance at the closing ceremony of the Comm Games yesterday? 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

98.9 7AD. Good morning, 6:39. So, Com Games over and done with in Glasgow. The closing ceremony yesterday, and Delta Goodrum closed the show doing John Farnham's "You're the Voice" with Scottish singer Cammie Barnes. Here's a bit of that.

0: So, pretty good version there of You're the Voice from Delta Goodrum and Cammy Barnes yesterday morning at the game's closing ceremony. A little bit better than the American National Anthem from Martha Reeves, which I played earlier this morning. All right, Brain Teaser's coming up. We've got a $50 voucher to spend at Leafy Originals, making your gift giving one of a kind with Leafy Originals, handcrafted gift items made right here in Devonport.
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7: 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They're on Facebook and Instagram as well. So we just played Delta Goodrum doing You're the Voice at the Games closing ceremony yesterday.

Very good. My question is, what was John Farnham's first hit? I think we've had this question before, but anyway, John Farnham's first hit, 1967. If you know what that is, 1300 655 111 for the brain teaser. Thanks to Leafy Originals at 7AD.

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2: 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They're also on Facebook and Instagram. So Delta Goodrum doing You're the Voice of the Games closing ceremony yesterday morning.

0: Dale, how you doing, mate?
1: Doing well.
0: What's the plan for today?
1: Well, do some work. Got some clients this afternoon, and that's it.
0: You've got some what this afternoon?
1: Clients.
0: Clients. What do you do, Dale, can I ask?
1: Well, I work at the post office in the morning, and I massage in the afternoon.
0: Wow, look at you go.
1: Yes.
0: So what sort of remedial therapy, that sort of thing?
1: Yeah, correct.
0: Yeah, right. Okay, good stuff. Anyway, let's get to our question. So Delta Goodrum there with Cammy Barnes at the game's closing ceremony yesterday doing John Farnham's You're the Voice. So I think we've had this question before, but it was a long time ago. John Farnham's first hit, 1967.
1: That was a long time ago too.
0: Yeah.
1: Sadie.
0: The cleaning lady. Yes. All right, well done. So we'll whack you in the draw for the weekly prize, which is the $50 voucher to spend at Leafy Originals, okay?
1: Beautiful.
0: All right,
1: Thank
0: Dale. No worries at all. Hang on, I'll grab your number, okay?
1: Thank you.
0: Okay, Brain Teaser back tomorrow morning before 7. Thanks to Leafy Originals. Check them out at leafyoriginals.com.au and on Facebook and Instagram. And here's Sadie, 7AD.

0: 98.9 7 8 8. Very first hit for Johnny Farnham. And I noticed that they had sound effects of vacuum cleaners in that song as well from Sadie. And look, live performance, John Farnham was extraordinary. Magnificent voice, we all know that. But he always had a hot band with him as well and did a few requests from time to time.
1: Thank you, thank you. All right, Chet, let's do it.
0: A short version.

0: All right, we'll go to the newsroom next. And riff-raff in the next half hour, two spuds and all the toppings from the House of Spuds in Devonport. And we'll hear from New England cricket captain, well, returning England cricket captain, Joe Root.
1: Hey, do you have a reason to smile this week? 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
9: Good morning, I'm Gareth Thompson. Creditors have voted to liquidate Liberty Bell Bay, officially bringing to an end Australia's only manganese smelter. The smelter went into administration in March and, after a potential sale collapsed last month, closed its doors, leaving about 200 workers without jobs. Former administrators EY Parthenon have been appointed liquidators, seeking to claw back up to $300 million owed to creditors, including $27 million in workers' wages. A private landfill owner has revealed the dismal state of glass recycling in the northwest. Heybridge Landfill has told The Advocate 80 to 100 tonnes of glass from Queenstown to Launceston ends up at his site every week. It comes as the glass placed in recycling bins statewide is processed at a recycling facility, but ends up being crushed due to a lack of market demand. Two Tasmanian primary schools will undergo upgrades so they can host outside school hours care. The facility upgrades at Scottsdale and Dodgers Ferry primary schools are funded as part of a $10 million program announced by the state government. Upgrades at Forth, Howrah and Beaconsfield have already been announced, adding a total of 115 places for after-school care. Beaconsfield primary principal Daisy Stevens says the upgrades will help the school more than double its capacity.
10: It's very often that we, particularly with families new to the region, that often we're having to say, reach out to the before and after school care, but we know that they're getting knocked back.
9: And residents across parts of the northwest are being urged to take it easy on their personal water use. It comes as Taswater continues to manage a reduction in input water quality at the Forth treatment plant that's putting the facility under pressure. Affected areas include Greater Devonport, La Trobe and Forth and Leith on the Central Coast. And you're up to date with local news.
8: National News now.
11: Morning, I'm Britt Anglin. One of the nation's most experienced fire chiefs fears we're heading towards a particularly active bushfire season, with high fuel loads combining with El Nino conditions. But former New South Wales Fire Chief Greg Mullins has told the ABC he's even more concerned about the summer to follow. It comes as wildfires continue to ravage parts of Europe and the US. Hundreds of buildings have been destroyed in at least 16 blazes in Washington state, the mayor of Spokane describing it as the worst natural disaster to ever hit the region. Still in America, Donald Trump insists peace talks with Iran are proceeding, despite the country's foreign ministry suggesting that they're not. The US president says it's not the first time there have been mixed messages.
12: For some reason, when they're talking, they don't like saying that they're talking. So I say, wait, we're in talks. Big deal, we're in talks. And they'll sometimes deny it, even though they spend hours and hours together talking.
11: And back home again, the high-profile trial of former broadcaster Alan Jones continues in Sydney today. The 85-year-old pleaded not guilty to all 22 charges.
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11: To sport now, and Melbourne will be without Blake Howes until the finals after he injured his arm in the weekend win over the Suns. But in a plus for the Ds, Daniel Turner is a chance to return this weekend after overcoming a rib injury. In Origin news, the Blues are set to sign Matt King on a two-year deal as head coach following the departure of Laurie Daly. And British tennis star Emma Raducanu has been forced to pull out of the US Open due to the same stress fracture that saw her miss Wimbledon. The 22-year-old recently returned to training in a protective boot. That's the latest in news and sport.
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0: Good morning. So we may get a shower or two this afternoon and evening. Not very much, though. But there's possible small hail on the way. And southerly winds 15 to 25 k's inland for the Kentish area. A bit lighter on the coast. 13s and 14s, the top 10s for the coast. Sheffield, you're going for 12. And Wednesday should be sunny after a cold night tonight. Down to 2 degrees on the coast and 0 for Sheffield tonight. Launceston, mostly fine. Maybe a very light shower this afternoon or evening. About a mil or so. Top of 13. And Hobart, a shower or two, about 2 mils, top of 13. Coastal waters, westerlies, 10 to 15 knots, 20 knots offshore, and they'll be southwest this afternoon and evening, same speed. Seas 1 to 1.5 metres, swell 1 metre inshore, 1.5 offshore, with some showers and possible small hail later in Bass Strait. So right now, Sheffield on 2, we've got 3s and 4s on the coast. It's 7 past 7, you're up to date, 7AD.
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0: Thanks for tuning in. Here we go for Tuesday, August 4. And coming up shortly, we'll hear from New England cricket captain returning, having another crack after Ben Stokes pulled the pin. Joe Root, Stephen Fleming, former New Zealand captain's their new coach as well. So a bit of a reshuffle. Well, not really a reshuffle. I mean, they're both out and Anyway, so we'll hear from Joe Root shortly and Riff Raff in the next 20 minutes with two spuds and all the toppings from the House of Spuds in Devonport at 7AD.

0: 98.9, 7:18. Good morning, 11 past 7. So Joe Root returns as England captain after Ben Stokes quit. This is for Test cricket. And they've also got a new coach. We'll hear from Joe Root in just a sec. First, this report.
1: England cricket is replacing one Kiwi with another, with the ECB confirming Stephen Fleming is the new coach of the men's test side. A prolific franchise coach since retiring as a player back in 2009, Fleming was in charge of the Chennai Super Kings for an incredible 17 years. Fleming played 111 tests for his native New Zealand and remains their most successful captain. He succeeds fellow countryman Brendan McCullum, who was earlier sacked. Fleming's first assignment is England's winter tour of South Africa.
2: I'm in a very different place and I feel very energised and excited about the opportunity that lies ahead.
3: Absolutely. I mean, it's a fresh start with you taking back up the role, but also a new coach in Stephen Fleming. Have you had much of a chance to chat with him since you've both taken on the roles, and how much are you looking forward to working with him?
2: Yeah, I've spoken briefly. I mean, if I'm being brutally honest, there was a big reason why I wanted to do it. I'm very excited by the way he sees the game. Where he sees us sit as a team and the work that we have to do to get to where we want to get to. And, you know, all of that got me very excited about taking this role on. So very much looking forward to working with him. He's obviously got a wealth of experience and done some amazing things within the game as a player and as a coach. And very much, yeah, looking forward to the next little while and us trying to build something pretty special together.
0: New England Test captain, or returning Test captain, Joe Root there. Australia play some tests against Bangladesh, starting first ones on the 13th of August, 13th to the 17th, up in Darwin. And then the second test against the Bangers will be in Mackay, August 22 to 26. 7:18.

0: 98.9 7AD. Good morning. It's 16 past 7. So you'll see a helicopter flying around the Devonport CBD today, a large helicopter. We'll be flying around Reading Cinemas, Formby Road car park, to lift new air conditioning units onto the cinema roof. So to ensure everyone's safety, several parking spaces in the cinema car park will be temporarily reserved, and a safety exclusion zone will be in place while the lift is underway. So there'll be traffic management in place around the CBD, around the cinema area, so please do the right thing. All right, so that's today. A bit of action in town. 7AD. Riff Raff coming up. Two Spuds and all the toppings from the House of Spuds in Devonport.
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0: No reports of any problems on our roads this morning. Let's hope it stays that way. But if you do spot something, 1300 655 111 so we can pass it on. Still roadworks, Bass Highway at the Leven River Bridge at Ulverston, heading eastbound down to one lane. So a shower or two this afternoon and evening. Possible small hail on the way. And southeast, southwesters, 15 to 25 k's inland, lighter on the coast. 13s and 14s, the top temps for the coast, 12 for Sheffield today. Right now, Chef Rock, you're on two. We've got threes and fours on the coast.
1: 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It's 7AD's Riff Raff.
0: Two Spuds and all the toppings from the House of Spuds, Devonport. So two meals there. Tassie's best baked potatoes by far. And this morning we're going back to 1977, British band. And this song, well, the guitar work, the riff probably sounds like a dozen of their other songs, but see how you go with this one.

the 12 Bar Blues. So which one? Because most of their songs were in the same style. 1-300-655-111. If you know the band and the song for Riff Raff for House of Spuds, Devonport. It's 7 AD.

0: to test your inner ear on 1300 655 111. It's 7AD's Riff Raff.
1: That's right. And thanks to the House of Spuds Devonport, Tassie's best baked potatoes by far. Our riff this morning, British band, 1977.

0: 718. Good morning.
1: G'day, Darren. How are you? It's John.
0: Hey, John. What's doing?
1: Just on my way into work.
0: Busy day or not?
1: Not sure yet. Wait and find out.
0: Yeah, I suppose. Where do you work again?
1: Taz Networks.
0: Taz Networks. Righto. Well, let's hope it's not too busy. Because that means if you're busy, it's not good for the rest of us, right? Pretty much?
1: That's exactly right.
0: Yeah.
1: That's right.
0: Okay, so what's that song?
1: Is it Status Quo?
0: Yep.
1: Is it, Rockin' All Over the World?
0: Yes, good guess. Because 12 Bar Blues, most of their songs kind of sound the same, really. Well, not kind of, they do. Yeah. So, Rockin' All Over the World, big hit for Status Quo. It's actually written by John Fogerty from Creedence.
1: Right.
0: Yeah, he recorded it in 1975, not long after Creedence split up, and then gave it to them, and they had a huge hit with it. Yeah. All right, so we'll play that in a sec, and we'll put you in the draw for the weekly prize, two spuds and all the toppings from the House of Spuds, Devonport, okay?
1: Yep, good stuff.
0: All right, John, hang on. I'll grab your number. And Riff Raff back tomorrow morning between 7 and 7.30, thanks to House of Spuds, Devonport. We'll go to the news in a sec, we'll play Status Quo, and then we'll hear from our flag bearer at the closing ceremony yesterday, Georgia Baker. Cyclist, couple of gold medals around her neck, fantastic. And look, rules and regulations stipulate that we can't play interviews and the broadcasts of actual events at the Games while the Games are on. But we can when they're done. So we'll do that next.
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16: Good morning, I'm Gareth Thompson with your local news update. A Burnie man has been given a suspended sentence after being found guilty of animal cruelty against almost a dozen cats. The court heard the man had repeatedly attempted to rehome the 11 animals before resorting to trapping and drowning them. He's received a sentence of 3 months suspended. Creditors have voted to liquidate the Liberty Bell Bay smelter following failed attempts to find a buyer. The Bell Bay manganese smelter went into administration in March after a potential sale collapse last month, closing its doors and leaving about 200 workers without jobs. In a statement yesterday, member for Braddon, Felix Ellis, said the decision to place Liberty Bell Bay into liquidation was deeply disappointing for the communities of Georgetown, Bell Bay and Northern Tasmania, and that the government remains focused on ensuring workers and their families are supported. Police seeking to identify the person responsible for an evade police and reckless driving incident at Smithton on Sunday have called for info from the public. The call comes after the driver of a green Commodore sedan allegedly evaded police on Nelson Street about 5:45 p.m. Police say both rear tyres were blown and the car was being driven on its rims. The vehicle was later located near the town's caravan park where it was seized. Anyone with the information that can assist police or has relevant dashcam footage is asked to contact Crime Stoppers. And the Greater Devonport region, including parts of the Central Coast, have been urged to reduce personal water use as Taswater works to restore water quality at its fourth treatment plant. And that's the latest in local news.
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17: Morning, I'm Britt Allen. A Hunter Valley coal mine suspended operations after the death of a worker on site yesterday. In a statement, the CEO of mining company Glencore said it happened during a mobile equipment incident. Police in Victoria say there was no trouble at a One Nation candidate launch in Melbourne overnight, despite around 200 protesters gathering outside the pub. But leader Pauline Hanson's copping scrutiny over the decision to ban journalists from the ABC, The Guardian and Nine newspapers from the event. Despite heavy promotion on social media, we're being warned not to believe the hype when it comes to prediction market platforms. ASIC Commissioner Alan Kirkland says none of them are currently licensed as financial markets in Australia, meaning consumers aren't entitled to the same protections as local betting companies.
18: They're really bets on future events. And just like gambling, one possible outcome is that you lose all of your money.
17: And AFL legend Dustin Martin's cut ties with manager Ralph Carr after he was revealed to be the high-profile personality convicted of rape. The so-called manager to the Stars has maintained his innocence and is expected to launch an appeal.
2: Sports update brought to you by Sleep and Style, Tassie's own independent betting specialists.
17: Moving on to sport now, and Matt King is set to be announced as the new coach for New South Wales. The former Storm and Bunnies winger is expected to ink a two-year deal after Laurie Daly stood down yesterday. Meantime, in the AFL, the Tasmania Devils have signed another big name, with Nigel Lappin to come on board as the club's new head of development. And Sam Mitchell has signed a contract extension at Hawthorn, meaning he'll be sticking with the Hawks as their coach until at least the end of 2030. That's the latest in news and sport.
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0: Nice out at the moment. However, we can expect a shower or two this afternoon and evening. Not very much, though. But possible small hail in parts. And southeast-southwesters, 15 to 25 k's. That's inland for the Kentish area. Lighter on the coast. 13s and 14s, the top temps for the coast. Sheffield going for 12. Wednesday, sunny after a cold night tonight, down to 2 on the coast and 0 for Sheffield. Launceston, mostly fine. Maybe a light shower this afternoon and evening. About a mil, top of 13. And Hobart, shower 2 mils, top of 13 today. Coastal waters, westerlies, 10 to 15 knots, 20 knots offshore, and they'll be southwest this afternoon and evening, same speed. Seas 1 to 1.5 metres, swell 1 metre inshore, 1.5 offshore, with a few showers and possible small hail later in Bass Strait. Right now, Sheffield on 2, we've got 3s and 4s on the coast. It's 7:37, you're up to date, 7 AD.
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0: Spot any problems on our roads? 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Shortly we'll hear from Georgia Baker after carrying the flag at the Comm Games yesterday in the closing ceremony.

0: 98.9 7AD. Good morning. It's 22.8. So Tasmanian George Baker from Perth near Lonnie carried the flag at the closing ceremony at the Comm Games in Glasgow yesterday. So apart from being our flag bearer, she got two gold, one silver, and one bronze in Glasgow.
1: It means so much. As a child, I watched the Commonwealth Games opening and closing ceremonies, and I was just obsessed with the games, and to be in this position myself, I'm so happy. And, you know, there's also Eddie Ockenden has also carried the flag, a fellow Tasmanian, and also Anna Mears, and just to be in that list of people, I'm so proud. With the track cycling, we've actually had the most successful games that we ever have. So to be leading out also my teammates, but then also fellow Australians on one of just an amazing games, I think, highlight of my career.
2: Do you have a message for Tassie at all?
1: Thank you for the support. I feel it from the little island. Fliss and I are the only two Tasmanians here on the whole Commonwealth Games team. And, you know, we hope that we've done Tassie proud.
0: Good for you, Georgia Baker. 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

0: 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If you're into whiskey, it's Tasmanian Whiskey Week, and there's an event on tonight at Island State Brewing in Old Acre Street, Devonport, with Tasmanian whiskey makers bringing their goods along to sample. They'll have some food platters, and should be a good night there. So that's at Island State Brewing between 6:30 and 9 o'clock tonight. Part of Tasmanian Whiskey Week. You can sample a few good drops there tonight. And tickets via Humanitix. 7AD.
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3: 7AD traffic and weather.
0: Okay, no reports of any problems on our roads, but if you do spot something, 1300 655 111, so we can pass it on. Shower or two expected this afternoon and evening, and possible

small hail with south winds, southeast, southwest winds, 15 to 25 k's inland in the Kentish area and lighter on the coast. So not too much of a problem with the wind today. 14 the top for the coast, 12 for Sheffield. And right now, Sheffield, you're on two. We've got threes and fours on the coast. 7 AD.

0: 98.97 AD, Springsteen's Thunder Road. Good morning, it's 7.55. Now, problems at the fourth treatment plant are behind Taz Water's plea for residents around Devonport and surrounding areas to use as little water as possible for the next couple of days, I would assume at least, to maintain drinking water quality. They've temporarily reduced flows through the plant, resulting in lower storage levels across the network. So, areas affected: Ambleside, Devonport, Don, East Devonport, Forth, Hawley, Latrobe, Leith, Myandetta, Port Sorell, Coiber, Shearwater, Sprayton, Squeaking Point, Stony Rise, Tarleton, Tuggerah, Wesley Vale, and other surrounding areas. All right, so that's from Taz Water, and we'll have more on that in our news coming up next. And birthday calls in the next half hour, if you'd like to get one on, 1300 655 111, and we'll give away some free bowling at the alley in the next half hour as well at 7AD.
1: 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We can now say a big congratulations to CML Utility Services.
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1: Good morning, I'm Gareth Thompson. Canberra's plan to boost GP numbers, but first in local. State Labor says the decision to place Liberty Bell Bay into liquidation is devastating for the more than 200 workers and contractors, as well as their families and the northern community. Bass MP and Deputy Leader Janie Finlay says her federal colleagues remain at the table to try and help broker a sale and preserve a future for the site. Ms Finlay wants to see pressure now placed on the Premier to help secure a buyer for the site and deliver a long-term power agreement at the nearby Bell Bay Aluminium. A Northwest landfill owner has revealed the rate at which glass sent for recycling is ending up at the tip instead. It comes as the glass placed in recycling bins statewide is processed at recycling facilities, but ends up being crushed due to a lack of demand for mixed glass in the market. Heybridge Landfill has told The Advocate 80 to 100 tonnes of glass from Queenstown to Launceston ends up at his site every week. And residents in the Greater Devonport region, including parts of the Central Coast, are being asked to help conserve water. It comes as recent weather has changed the quality of raw water entering the fourth water treatment plant, affecting the treatment process. Tazwater says residents can help by taking shorter showers and only running dishwashers and washing machines with full loads.
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2: Good morning, I'm Britt Allen. A Senate inquiry into the federal government's proposed gambling reform legislation will continue in Canberra today. Former rugby league player Luke Bateman yesterday told the panel he'd been offered drugs and alcohol by betting companies, who flew him to race meets around the country in order to entice him to gamble more and more. But TAB and Sportsbet have denied the occurrence of such behaviour. An investigation's underway into the death of a worker at a Hunter Valley coal mine yesterday. Mining operations have been suspended at the site. Canberra will fund an additional 50 places for future med students in a bid to boost the number of GPs across the nation. They'll be offered at 8 universities from 2028. The $30 million investment is aimed at addressing general practitioner shortages in rural and outer metropolitan communities. And more Australians are experiencing homelessness than ever before, with the Salvation Army warning of a national crisis. Almost 290,000 people sought help from the Salvo's homelessness services over the past 12 months.
0: Now, the latest in sports news from 7ad.com.au. 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
2: Turning to sport now, and Melbourne will be without Blake Howes until the finals after he injured his arm in the weekend's win over the Suns. But in a plus for the D's, Daniel Turner is a chance to return this weekend after overcoming a rib injury. Turning to Origin now, and the Blues are set to sign Matt King on a two-year deal as head coach following the departure of Laurie Daly. And in the tennis, Serena and Venus Williams have confirmed they'll be playing in the women's doubles at the upcoming Cincinnati Open. That's the latest in news and sport.
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4: Okay, shower two this afternoon and evening, possible small hail. Southeast southwesters, fairly light on the coast, getting 15 to 25 k's inland for the Kentish area. 13s and 14s, our top temps for the coast. Sheffield, you're going for 12. Cold night tonight, down to 2 degrees on the coast and zero for Sheffield tonight before a sunny Wednesday. Launceston, mostly fine, maybe a light shower this afternoon or evening, passing over just a mil or so, top of 13. And Hobart, a few showers, 2 mils there, top of 13. Coastal waters, westerlies, 10 to 15 knots, 20 knots offshore, and they'll swing southwest this afternoon and evening, same speed. Seas 1 to 1.5 metres, swell 1 metre inshore, 1.5 offshore, with showers and possible small hail in Bass Strait. Tide times, we've got a low, 9.30 this morning, 0.8 of a metre, and the next high, 3.30 this afternoon, 3.2 metres. Current temps, cold start to the day, Sheffield 2, and we've pretty much got 4 across the coast. It's 5 past 8, you're up to date, 7AD.
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4: Thanks for tuning in. Birthday calls coming up shortly. If you want to get one on, 1-300-655-111. Massive balls before 8.30. Give away some free bowling at the alley. And then after 8.30, we'll catch up with Martin George, Chief Astronomer at the Planetarium at the Hive at Ulverston. National Science Week's coming up, and they've got plenty on at the Hive, starting this weekend, in fact. So Martin will tell us all about that after 8.30, and we'll do a bit of stargazing with Martin as well. At 7AD.

0: 7AD's birthday book.
1: Happy birthday, Bronwyn Nichols from Penguin. Wishing you a very happy birthday, Bronwyn. Have a fabulous day. And that's from all the team at 4T's. And Lee Bell, 40 today. Happy birthday, Lee. Love from Amy, Kylie, CJ and Molly. Just the two birthday calls this morning. So if you're having your birthday 4th of August, you're sharing it with Meghan Markle. Now, before she was... is she still a duchess? Anyway, she's turning 45 today. She was an actress, of course, before marrying Harry. And she was in the TV show Suits, which was pretty good.
2: Hi, I'm Rachel Zane. I'll be giving you your orientation.
3: Wow, you're pretty.
2: Good. You've hit on me. We can get it out of the way that I'm not interested.
3: No, I'm sorry. I wasn't hitting on you.
2: Trust me. I've given dozens of these, and without fail, whatever new hotshot it is thinks that because I'm just a paralegal, that I will somehow be blown away by his dazzling degree. Let me assure you, I won't.
3: I was hitting on you.
2: You were. Take notes. I'm not going to repeat myself.
1: Okay. Meghan Markle turning 45 today. Get your birthday calls through to us via 7ad.com.au. 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That is a pizza and pasta birthday thanks to Valentino's Family Restaurant in Devonport.
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1: No reports of any problems on our roads this morning, but if you do spot something, 1300 655 111. Still down to one lane on the Leven River Bridge at Ulverston on the Bass Highway heading eastbound. So a shower or two later on this afternoon and evening, and possibly some small hail. We won't get much rain, but maybe some hail. And a top of 14 for the coast, 12 for Sheffield. Right now, Sheffield 2, and we've got 4 across the coast. And time for Massive Balls.
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1: Free bowling at the Alley, that's the daily prize, and we put you in the running for the weekly prize. Bowling for six on a Friday night at the Alley. Going for the Lucky Lane jackpot could win you hundreds, maybe thousands. And they've got a great bar and bistro there at the Alley as well. Righto, so our massive balls person this morning is former US President Barack Obama, first African-American president, turning 65 today.

0: Aye.
1: That we are not as divided as our politics suggest. 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We are one nation. And together, we will begin the next great chapter in the American story with three words that will ring from coast to coast, from sea to shining sea.
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1: We've got free bowling at the Alley. That's a daily prize, weekly prize, bowling for six on a Friday night. Going for the Lucky Lane jackpot. Could win you hundreds, maybe thousands of bucks at the Alley. So it's Barack Obama's birthday today. Turning 65.
2: That we are not as divided as our politics suggest. That we are one people. We are one nation. And together, we will begin the next great chapter in the American story with three words that will ring from coast to coast, from sea to shining sea.
1: 7AD, good morning.
3: Good morning, Darren. It's Murph from Palmer's. How you doing?
1: Hey, mate. How are you doing?
3: Oh, look, the sun's shining today, but she's snowing in the workshop. Jesus, cold, isn't it?
1: Yeah, well, I'd rather it be cold than rainy.
3: And you know what? I totally agree.
1: Yeah, look, we'll get a few showers later and possibly some small hail to ruin it for us. But anyway, make most of it while you got it.
3: Exactly right, my good man.
1: So, mate, it's Barack Obama's birthday today, turning 65, born in Honolulu. So when he launched his campaign, he had a three-word campaign slogan, which was...
3: It's a stab in the dark. I might get it wrong, and if I do, I'm going to wear it. Yes, we can.
1: Yes, we can. Simple as that. Yes, we can. And he did. All right, so well done to you. We've got free bowling at the Alley for you, and in the running for bowling for six people on a Friday night for the Lucky Lane jackpot could win you hundreds, maybe thousands, okay?
3: Beautiful. Thanks again, Darren.
1: All right, mate, just hang on. Won't be long.
3: Will do. Cheers.
1: All right, and we'll do massive balls again tomorrow morning between 8 and 8.30, thanks to the team at the Alley in Devonport. So Barack's birthday today, 65. I think it's time we drag this out of hibernation.
2: I love you back. This pit that I sold. Michelle Pfeiffer, that white gold. This one for them. Good girls. Them good girls. Great masterpiece. Style. Living it up in the city.

0: 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Good morning, 8:25. So I just did that thing there with Barack Obama having a birthday today, turning 65. I remember when the world was peaceful, reasonably. Yeah, can we have those days again? Now we've got Trump, we've got Putin, we've got Netanyahu, we've got Hezbollah, all of them tossers.
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14: Good morning, I'm Gareth Thompson with your local news update. The state government says it's deeply disappointing to see Liberty Bell Bay placed into liquidation to impact the communities of Georgetown, Bell Bay and Northern Tasmania. It says it will continue to engage constructively with EY, focused on ensuring workers and their families are supported at this time. Member for Braddon, Felix Ellis, says he's working with the Bell Bay Advanced Manufacturing Zone to connect businesses across the supply chain with assistance. BBAMZ also hosting a number of drop-in sessions to support workers into employment or training. The Forge Ahead program also launched to transition workers into construction careers. The government's Northern Economic Plan is expected to be released at the end of August. Two more Tassie primary schools will undergo upgrades so they can host out-of-school hours care. The facility upgrades at Scottsdale and Dodgers Ferry primary schools join existing announcements at Forth, Howrah and Beaconsfield, adding a total of 115 places for after-school care. Beaconsfield primary principal Daisy Stevens says the upgrades will help her school more than double its capacity.
15: It's very often that we, particularly with families new to the region, that often we're having to say, reach out to the before and after-school care, but we know that they're getting knocked back.
14: It's part of a $10 million program announced by the state government. And a private landfill owner has revealed the dismal state of glass recycling in the northwest. The owner of Heybridge Landfill has told The Advocate up to 100 tonnes of glass from Queenstown all the way to Launceston ends up at his site every week. It comes as the glass placed in recycling bins statewide is processed at a recycling facility but ends up being crushed due to lack of market demand. And that's the latest in local news.
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16: Morning, I'm Britt Aylin. The Federal Agriculture Minister says there'll be many more bird flu deaths to come after a mass mortality event in South Australia. At least 78 cases have now been confirmed across the country, and Julie Collins has told the ABC we can't stop its spread.
17: What we can do is be as prepared as we possibly can and work with industry and work with wildlife to protect threatened species and to make sure that we can do everything we can do to keep it out of our agricultural systems.
16: ASIC's put out a warning about the risks of offshore prediction market platforms, advising consumers they may be betting against people who have more information than they do. Commissioner Alan Kirkland says because the operators aren't licensed in Australia, users aren't protected if things go wrong.
18: We do see some overseas prediction markets offering bets on events in Australia, but just because it seems a bit familiar what you might be betting on, that doesn't mean that it's safe.
16: And drug-related deaths and hospitalisations are on the rise. New data from the Drug and Alcohol Research Centres revealed there were more than 2,000 fatal overdoses in Australia in 2024, a 7.4% increase on the year before.
1: Jackson Motor Company. 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LMCT 3060.
16: In sport, Aussie paceman Josh Hazlewood says he's right to go for next week's first test against Bangladesh after missing the Ashes due to hamstring and Achilles complaints. The Big Quick says it's been nice to have enough time to prepare.
19: Yeah, I think this is probably the first time we've actually had a lead into a test without any cricket. I guess leading into other test series and test matches, it's been, you know, you're playing T20, you're playing one days, you're travelling, so it's tough to fit those bowling sessions in, I guess. So this has been sort of tailor-made for a test match.
16: That's the latest in news and sport.
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0: Shower 2 this afternoon and evening. Not too much though, but possibly some small hail. And southeast, southwesters, 15 to 25 k's inland, a bit lighter on the coast. 14 the top for the coast, 12 for Sheffield today. Cold tonight, 2 degrees for the coast, 0 for Sheffield, and then a sunny Wednesday. If you're off to Launceston, mostly fine. Maybe a light shower this afternoon or evening, just a mil or so, top of 13. And a couple of mils for Hobart today, top of 13. Coastal waters, westerlies, 10 to 15 knots, 20 knots offshore. And seas 1 to 1.5 metres. Swell 1 metre inshore, 1.5 offshore, with a few showers and possible small hail later in Bass Strait. Right now, Sheffield up to 3. We've got 4s and 5s on the coast. It's 8:34. You're up to date, 7AD.
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0: National Science Week coming up, and there's plenty on at the planetarium at the Hive at Ulverston. We'll have a chat to astronomer Martin George shortly. Tell us all about what's coming up at the Hive there, and we'll do a bit of stargazing as well. on 7AD.

0: This is 7AD. It's been a while since we caught up with astronomer from the planetarium at Alveston in the Hive building, Martin George. Hello, Martin.
1: Hi, how are you, Darren?
0: Very well, thank you. We're calling this morning mainly to talk about Science Week. What date does it actually start? It's about 2 weeks away, is that right?
1: Well, yes, officially Science Week runs from the 15th to the 23rd of August, but we stretched our Science Week out to fit everything in because we're doing so much, as is done with various other venues around the country. So we actually begin on the 8th of August, which is this weekend, so
0: right.
1: This Saturday. We've got various things on. We've got an event called Hybrid Worlds with Christy Lang at Hive itself, with people creating a new species in clay. We've got Astro Coffee with me in Penguin on the Uniting Church Hall starting at 10 o'clock on Saturday. And we've even got a walk in the dial with Lyndon O'Neill, who is an Aboriginal steward of country, in the afternoon starting at 1 o'clock. And that's from the Dial Range car park, also the Mount Noman car park. Now, all of these events that we're doing are on our Hive website, the Hive Tasmania website. Some are free, some do incur a cost, but all the information is there. We've got a free event on the 9th about the opening of Big Small Worlds, which is a new exhibition in the art gallery at Hive. And really, Darren, shows how science and art can go together. And if you've never heard of slime molds, come along and see that exhibition. It's absolutely fantastic.
0: If I've never heard of what? Sorry, Martin?
1: Slime molds, yeah.
0: Okay.
1: Amazing things. These little things are tiny, tiny things that have been imaged in micro and macro photography. And the artwork that they seem to produce, although they're scientific things, the artwork is absolutely wonderful. We've got school programs as well on weekdays between the 10th and the 28th. We've got Family Science Day on the 15th, which is the official start of Science Week nationally, where we've got extra planetarium shows, including our new show about the seasons and various other shows, and right through Science Week and beyond, various other events, including on the 17th of August, stargazing at Mount Noman, where we've got a really special speaker, Kirsten Banks, who's going to be speaking about Indigenous astronomy, and which we're tying up with the Astronomical Society of Tasmania, and I'll be speaking about the Artemis 2 mission, you know, the one that sent those astronauts
0: yes.
1: to go around the moon recently. So there's plenty coming up. We're partnering also with Alveston Secondary College on the 18th for another stargazing evening, and we've got a couple of trivia takeovers. Have a look at our website. It's absolutely jam-packed with activities.
0: Plenty on there. I'm quite often stargazing when I get to work early in the morning, because there's plenty out, unless it's cloud cover, of course. So what should we be looking out for in the night sky at the moment, this time of year, Martin? What can we see?
1: Well, if we're talking about the early morning and you're up a couple of hours before the sun, there's a magnificent view of Orion coming up in the east. That's the one with the famous iron pot in it, with the three
0: yep.
1: in a row that form the base of the pot. Over to the right of that, we've got the star Sirius, which is the brightest star in the night sky. And you can even get a look at Mars as well. Mars, low down in the northeast in the morning sky. It's an amazing time, actually, where if you look overhead, there don't seem to be so many stars, and that's because we're looking away from the plane of our galaxy, but swinging right around to the south in the early morning before sunrise, as long as you've got a nice dark sky and an area where you don't have too much light pollution, it is quite a nice view and a very interesting one too. In the evenings, everybody's been watching Venus. I've had lots of calls at the planetarium and people have asked about what that brilliant point of light in the northwest is in the evening. It's the planet Venus. It's so bright, would you believe, Darren? You can even spot it in the daytime against a bright blue sky. But you've got to know exactly where to look. Twilight is a great time to be watching for Venus. So there's plenty to see. And not only that, now that the moon is past full, we've got a great view of the Milky Way very high in the sky in the early evenings. Get out into the country and take a look. It's one of the best views of the sky you could possibly ever hope for.
0: Brilliant. Where can we see the Southern Cross right now?
1: Okay, in the evenings at the moment, it's quite high up in the southwestern sky, tipped over a little bit onto its side, and you can see the pointers above it and a bit to the left, and those two pointers are two of the brightest stars in the night sky. And you can see that fifth star in the Southern Cross as well. People often ask me about that one, Darren. The New Zealanders don't include that in the Southern Cross on their flag, but
0: no.
1: We do,
0: yeah.
1: And it's great that we do, because it was named Geenan by astronomers a few years ago, and that's an Indigenous word from the Northern Territory, meaning a dilly bag, where there's a bag full of songs and stories in their tradition. Yeah. Have a look high up in the southwest. It's really high in the sky. Can't miss it.
0: Fantastic. All right. Well, listen, you're a wealth of knowledge. And look, Martin's got some magnificent telescopes there at the Hive, which you can go and have a look and get a very close view of what's happening in the sky. But for Science Week, which officially starts on the 13th, but there's stuff on at the Hive in Ulverston as of this Saturday. Check out the Hive website and Facebook page for more info. Thanks for the chat, Martin. Great to talk as usual.
1: Great to speak with you too, Darren. Bye.
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0: 98.97 AD. Good morning, it's 8:47. You may see a helicopter flying around Devonport today. Big one too. What they're doing is lifting some air conditioning units onto the roof of Reading Cinemas. So, Formby Road car park. So, there'll be signs up. Everything will be clearly posted. So, to ensure everyone's safety, several parking spaces in the cinema car park will be temporarily reserved and a safety exclusion zone will be in place while that lift is underway.
1: Chocolate Winterfest is this weekend, so we're headed to La Trobe this Friday to get amped up for a weekend of decadence. 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
3: 7AD traffic and weather.
4: No problems have been reported so far this morning. That's good. But if you do spot something, 1300 655 111, number to call so we can pass it on to other drivers this morning. Expect a shower or two this afternoon and evening. 2 mils maybe, one or two. Possibly some small hail as well later. And a top of 14 for the coast, 12 for Sheffield. Cold again tonight, down to 0 for Sheffield, 2 degrees for the coast. And then we should have a sunny Wednesday. Right now it's warming up slowly. Sheffield's still on 3. We've got 5s and 6s on the coast. 7AD.

0: 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July winner, by the way. 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We'll go to the newsroom next, and better music and more of it to start your workday. 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
13: Good morning, I'm Gareth Thompson. Qantas looks to send hundreds of jobs offshore, but first in local news, workers at Liberty Bell Bay will now be able to apply to the federal government's fair entitlements guarantee after the smelter was voted into liquidation yesterday afternoon. The FEG will allow them to apply to claw back many of their entitlements, including unpaid wages, redundancy pay, annual leave and long service leave, capped at a maximum weekly wage of $3,032, but it doesn't cover unpaid superannuation. The 66-year-old smelter officially went into administration in March. More than 200 workers now left to find new employment. Former administrators EY to take on the role as liquidators. A Northwest Coast man has been handed a suspended jail term over a shocking case of animal cruelty. It comes after the man trapped and drowned 11 cats at a Burnie address in 2024. The court heard the man had tried to rehome the animals, but when he couldn't, he chose to take the action during a time of significant emotional upheaval. He was sentenced to 3 months suspended on the condition he not commit another serious offence in the next 12 months. Police are looking to speak to a driver after an alleged reckless driving incident in Smithton over the weekend. A Commodore sedan apparently attempted to evade police on Nelson Street just before 6 p.m. Sunday. Police say the car's rear tyres were blown and it was being driven on its rims and was later located and seized at the local caravan park. Anyone with info or dash cam footage is urged to contact Crime Stoppers. And residents across parts of the northwest are being urged to take it easy on their personal water use. It comes as TasWater continues to manage a reduction in input water quality at the fourth water treatment plant that's putting the facility under pressure. Affected areas include Greater Devonport, Latrobe and Forth and Leith on the Central Coast. And you're up to date with local news.
14: National News now.
15: Morning, I'm Britt Aylin. The federal government will fund places for 50 additional medicine students from 2028 in a bid to help tackle GP shortages. They'll be spread across 8 universities, including ANU, UNSW and QUT. Police in Victoria say there was no trouble at a One Nation candidate launch in Melbourne overnight, despite around 200 protesters gathering outside the pub. But leader Pauline Hanson's copping scrutiny over the decision to ban journalists from the ABC, The Guardian and Nine newspapers from attending the event. One of the nation's most experienced fire chiefs fears Australia's headed towards a particularly active bushfire season this summer, with high fuel loads combining with El Nino conditions. It comes as wildfires continue to ravage parts of Europe and the US, hundreds of buildings destroyed in at least 16 blazes across Washington state. And Qantas is reportedly looking to send 1,000 jobs to India as it ramps up the use of AI in its operations. According to the Fin Review, marketing, finance, HR and other back office positions are all in the firing line.
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15: To sport, and AFL coaches have described the league's anti-tanking rule as unfathomable. Clubs have been warned they could be fined for resting key players in the week before finals. Matt King's expected to sign a 2-year deal with New South Wales as head coach following the departure of Laurie Daly. British tennis star Emma Raducanu's pulled out of this month's US Open, with the former champ still struggling with a stress fracture that saw her miss Wimbledon. And Serena and Venus Williams have confirmed they'll be competing in the women's doubles at the upcoming Cincinnati Open. That's the latest in news and sport.
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1: Good morning. So a shower or two this afternoon and evening. Not much, though. Just 1 or 2 mils, but possible small hail. Southeast southwesters, 15 to 25 k's inland. Lighter on the coast. 14 the top for the coast, 12 for Sheffield. Cold tonight, down to 2 degrees for the coast, 0 for Sheffield tonight, and then sunny for Wednesday. Coastal waters, westerlies, 10 to 15 knots, 20 knots offshore. They'll be southwest this afternoon and evening, same speed. Seas 1 to 1.5 metres. Swell 1 metre inshore, 1.5 offshore, with some showers and possible small hail later in Bass Strait. You're up to date on 7AD.
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0: 98.9 7AD. Good morning. So you may see a helicopter flying around Devonport today, a large one, particularly around the CBD. They're putting some new air conditioning units onto the top of the cinema in town. So to ensure everyone's safety, several parking spaces in the cinema car park temporarily reserved and a safety exclusion zone in place while that lift is underway. So that's around Reading Cinemas in Devonport today. Big chopper flying around. 7AD, better music and more of it.
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0: Business Booster was the chance for local businesses to win a $10,000 advertising campaign right here on 7AD. Thanks to everyone who took the time to enter. We can now say a big congratulations to CML Utility Services.
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8: A coronial inquest into the deaths of six children at a Tasmanian primary school may not begin until more than 5 years after their deaths.
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9: Time could be running out for Tasmania's greyhound racing industry as the state's upper house debates legislation to ban the sport.
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98.9 7AD. Good morning. Thanks for tuning in. So we may get a shower or two this afternoon and evening. Not much, though, just 1 or 2 mils. However, possible small hail. And tops of 14 for the coast, 12 for Sheffield. Another cold night coming up tonight, down to 2 on the coast and 0 for Sheffield tonight. And then we should have a sunny Wednesday. 7AD. Better music and more of it.

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98.97 AD. Chocolate Winterfest coming up at La Trobe on Sunday. 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